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Om Namah Shivaya. Dear users of Shaivam.org, we are very much delighted to let you all know that due to the shower of grace from Almighty Lord Shiva and the continuous support from esteemed users like you, our Shaivam.org website had passed 26 successful years of service in the world of Shaivam, and it is all set to sustain the same with lot more new features in the forthcoming years as well. 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

Om Namah Shivaya. Dear users of Shaivam.org, we are very much delighted to let you all know that due to the shower of grace from Almighty Lord Shiva and the continuous support from esteemed users like you, our Shaivam.org website had passed 26 successful years of service in the world of Shaivam, and it is all set to sustain the same with lot more new features in the forthcoming years as well. 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

Sahasraha Yajna Yagas to be performed in 1,000 days. So there are hundreds of yagas to be performed in different number of days, some of the yagas 1 day, some of the yagas 7 days. Like that, all the yagas, they have got very many common rituals, common customs to be performed. They are all given in this. Again, remember that the yaga performed by Kerala Brahmins, Kerala Vedic scholars, the yagas may be slightly different from the yagas performed by Tamil Vedic scholars. The yagas performed by Andhra based Vedic scholars may be slightly different. Similarly, from North India and South India, the yagas performed may have some difference. This is purely based on whether they are following Bauddhayana Srauta Sutra or Avastamba Srauta Sutra or Manava Srauta Sutra or Katyayana Srauta Sutra. If somebody is following Bauddhayana Srauta Sutra, the rituals connected with the yagas performed by that group of Vedic scholars will be slightly different from the yagas performed by Katyayana group of Vedic scholars. So this difference is very common. As you know that one, if you are going from Kerala to Punjab, from Punjab to Assam or Assam to Kashmir, the rituals will be slightly varying. This is primarily due to the difference in the Srauta Sutra. And similarly, Dharmashastra has also got that particular concept. Because when the time changes, when the region of the country changes, the Dharma Shastras cannot be applied exactly in the same way. So they are known as smritis, what are to be remembered in the brain. Which has to be performed, the smritis based rituals and dharmic practices are to be applied in the life by doing addition, deletion, modification and correction. So one smriti written 2000 years ago may not be applicable exactly in the same way in Kerala or in Orissa or in Gujarat or in Haryana, because the environmental condition, the geographical condition and the seasons and the weather, all these are different. The rivers, the mountains, the greenery, these are all different. So the Dharma Shastra, accordingly they will be different. Accordingly different does not mean that one entirely different. There can be 90% similar common codes of conduct in all Dharma Shastra. 10% there may be little bit of difference. That difference make the Indian thoughts unity in diversity, we say. Vividhata mem ekata hai idhar. So, hum jaan sakte hai ki har dharma shastra mein bilkul novel, naye naye sandesh bhi diya gaya hai. New modern informations are also given. So if somebody is reading a book written 2500 years ago and telling that Hindus are following such a bad tradition or superstition, remember that the book written 2500 years ago got modified 2200 years ago. And another book written 2000 years ago have further done addition, deletion, modification and correction. Only in Vedas such fundamental changes are not permitted, but in all other literature fundamental changes are permitted. That is why they are known as smritis. Shruti means Veda, smriti means Dharma Shastra. Again, smriti means Dharma Shastra, how to live in this world. Shruti means how to take the absolute knowledge through listening. So shruti cannot be changed. Just like we say, earth is spherical in shape. Can we change that after 10 years or 20 years or 100 years? It is constant. Sri Vichi Taranga Nyayena Sabdolpati. The sound waves pass through the wave nature. We cannot change that one. It is permanent. So like that, Vedic knowledge are permanent, which need not be subjected to addition, deletion, modification and correction. Whereas smritis are different because the environmental condition in different parts of the world are different, so that addition, deletions are needed.

0: for Dharma Shastra. There are so many Dharma Shastras. They give the direct messages for the individuals. How to do Vyakti Dharma? How to do Vyakti Dharma, individual Dharma? A Vyakti himself will become the husband. So how to do Bhartra Dharma? An individual will become a wife. How to do Patni Dharma? An individual will become a son. So how to do Putra Dharma? An individual will become a Paura, citizen. Paura Dharma. An individual when he becomes a king. Raja Dharma. An individual when he becomes a king. Amatya Dharma. An individual if he becomes a teacher. Acharya Dharma. So for every individual, Dharma is there. Dharma is the practical aspect of Hindu life. So what we say, Hinduism is not a religion, it is a way of life. So we can say Putra Dharma, Putri Dharma, Pitra Dharma, Matra Dharma, Bhartra Dharma, Patni Dharma, Acharya Dharma, Amatya Dharma, Raja Dharma. All these dharma put together is equal to Sanatana Dharma. So Sanatana word means older than the oldest and ever novel. Why it is called ever novel? Continuously addition, deletion, modification and corrections are done depending upon the individuals, depending upon the environment, depending upon the desham and kalam. So Dharma Shastra gives the rules and regulations and the traditions and the customs and the rituals to be performed by an individual under his different position. What is different position? As a citizen, as a king, as an acharya and a sovereign. So they are connected with the country. As an individual, I have to perform something to my nation. So Vyakti Dharma connected with the nation is given in Dharma Shastra. If I am doing a crime, if I am killing somebody, murdering somebody, so individual Dharma I am violating, so I will be penalized and I will be punished according to the rules of the country. So individual Dharma violating will be dealt with the country's penal code. So these are all the things. If family violating something connected with the country's existence and stability, naturally the family will be affected through the penal courts. These are all what is given in Dharma Shastra. Not merely that one is given, but also how to build the treasury, how to pay the salary, how to give the leave in every week, how a king should behave, how a king should rule the country, how the king should go to visit other countries, how to build a relationship, all these aspects. And the rules and regulations connected with the son and the daughter, the direct son, indirect son, so many are. All these people have deserve the property of their parents. How to share these properties? How to take a loan? How to pledge the land? How to take something in lease? What are the percent of interest? All these aspects are given in Dharma Shastra. When I say all these aspects, I mean literally all the aspects, not merely what I said. Everything connected with a nation, whatever we think India has got now, all these aspects were existing in earlier India, 2500 years ago, in the very refined way. And so that is what is Dharma Shastra. Grihya Sutra gives, as I told you, connected with the family member. And Pitrimedha Sutra, every ritual connected with the before death, during death and after death ceremony. Whatever we are seeing now, Asti Sanjayanam, Vaigunda Samaradhana, and what we called Ashaucham, 10 days we have to keep away when some death has taken place in our family, and why that number of days we have to keep, and what are the Pinda Karma, what are the Pitrimedha Karma, what are the annual rituals to be performed, when annual rituals to be performed when somebody died, and how many days of Ashaucham is there for the direct son and the daughter, and how many days are there for the cousin brothers, for the brothers and their wives and so on. Every aspect. What I wanted to say, in a family, whatever things are happening, as the family-based traditions and rituals, they are, you can see they are given in Grihya Sutra. The oldest Grihya Sutra, as I told you, it is given in Bauddhayana Grihya Sutra, part of Bauddhayana Kalpa Shastra. Apastamba Grihya Sutra, part of Apastamba Kalpa Shastra. Similarly, Katyayana Grihya Sutra, part of Katyayana Kalpa Shastra. Manava Grihya Sutra, part of Manava Kalpa Shastra. Manava Grihya Sutra, Manava Dharma Sutra is also known as Manusmriti. Manava Dharma Shastra is also known as Manusmriti. Yajnavalkya Smriti means Yajnavalkya Dharma Shastra. Vasishta Smriti also means Vasishta Dharma Shastra. Vyasa Smriti means Vyasa Dharma Shastra. Vritta Gargya Smriti means Gargya Senior. Lagu Gargya Smriti means Gargya Junior, Son. Gargya, son is also known as Gargya. So, senior Gargya, junior Gargya. So, Vritta Gargya Smriti means senior Gargya Smriti is there. Dharma Shastra is there. So, we have got a systematic, well-codified, well-arranged, well-defined way of living as a family member. We have got a perfect method of life as in the society. We have got a perfect definition and a narration given connected with the life in the society, in the nation, in the international level and so on. Unfortunately, many of the points have been isolatedly taken and they are interpreted and misinterpreted. But the most complicated or most negative part of it is that taking one part of it without touching the upper line and without touching the lower line and telling that Nastri Swadandriya Marhati. So see that when there are three lines before that also to be read without reading something. So, since he has committed a murder, the judge ordered or judge gave the verdict that person should be killed or should be hanged. Suppose you are removing part of this line and telling that the judge gave the verdict that fellow should be hanged. And people will think how bad it is because the other part of the line is not read. This is happening everywhere. So if you are partly interpreting Bible, if you are partly interpreting Quran, or without taking the full messages of a paragraph or a line, if you are interpreting one word or part of a line, naturally it will be conveying a negative message. So what is our dharma? Try systematically. These dharma shastras are available now in English. And Grihya Sutras are also available in English. And Shravata Sutra is rarely available in English. Some of the people like Sakir Naik and some of the Christians and Muslims are interpreting our Vedic ritual and these Grihya Sutra and other thing without touching the other part. And unfortunately Hindus are ignorant about it, and it is not necessary that every Hindu should learn this one. If he wants, he can read. It is not necessary he should learn everything. So Hindus' ignorance are exploited by people like Sakir Naik. They misinterpret many things and just say that just like whatever messages given in Quran that is available in Apastamba Grihya Sutra. Nobody knows that when such a treachery and blunt lie is told. It is just like the corruption done by the ministers, the so-called the evangelist from the Christian community and the so-called religious speakers in Islam, they just knowingly take or say something that these messages are given in XY literature. The whatever may be given in Bible and other thing, whatever is given in Quran, absolutely nothing is given in our literature. Because our literature has been written 2,500-3,000 years ago. Bible is written 2,273 AD. Quran is written 750 AD. How can these things come in the Indian literature, which is written far, far before that one? Still some people ask that Bhavishya Purana has got Muhammad Nabi, Icho Mishiha, and Bible and so on. Because you know that Aurangzeb's son-in-law, who got converted into Islam, he corrupted the whole Bhavishya Purana. And he put so many, after removing so many messages from Bhavishya Purana, he introduced his own version of messages like Akbar, Aurangzeb, Delhi, Calcutta, Muhammad, and so on. But remember that Bhavishya Purana written 2500 years ago cannot contain anything connected with Aurangzeb or Akbar or Calcutta or Delhi or anything like that. But these are all versions introduced by some people with ill motivation. But in Puranas, anybody can introduce anything. It is not that serious mistake also. But the original Purana does not contain these type of things. If I introduce something in Bhagavata Purana, it is my mistake. But original Bhagavata Purana does not contain it. If something I write in Bhagavata Purana and tell others that Bhagavata Purana contains such and such version, without telling that I put in that one, it is very bad. Similarly, you know, If some Mahakavis, great poets, if they have written a poem and I am introducing three or four lines in between that one and printing my own version and telling that fellow has written such and such a poem, it contains so and so line. It is not the author's mistake. It is not the mistake of the society. It is individual doing the corruption in the book or in the written literature. So that does not mean that when the original literature contains all these things. Anybody in this world can even print fake notes, 500 rupee note, American dollar note, 1000 rupees note and so on. They are doing also. Similarly, anybody can adulterate the sugar, the rice, the wheat flour and so on. Exactly in the same way, literature also get corrupted and fake literature are coming by introducing some line in between the original book and claiming that particular book contains this particular line. It does not contain, they are not present in the original book. So one, those who are listening to this speech, it is their duty, their dharma to see that one. The messages of great ancient Indian rishis can never be compared with the messages given in Quran or Bible or in any other book. They have got only one book that gives only superficial messages. Our messages, Indian literature gives in-depth, hundreds and thousands of literature give in-depth messages, informations, knowledge, practices, customs and rituals for the welfare of the individual, for the welfare of the family, for the welfare of the society and for the welfare of the nation. Well-defined, clear way of given, including their interpretation methods are given in India, whereas for the others, it is not given. So never try to compare Islamic literature or Christian literature with the Hindu literature. They are entirely different. The Christian and Muslim literature focus only on God. Hindu literature focus mainly 99% on the human life in this world. So they are theological books. This is dharmic books. They focus only God. This focus only human being, including spirituality. They focus only the life after death. We focus the life before death in this world. So even the messages are given for making heaven in this world. This is what we have to remember. We have to learn. We have to spread this message to others with these words. I would like to express my deepest gratitude to you. Thank you very much.
1: 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Thank you. Om Namah Shivaya.
2: 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Now that Hiranyagarbha stays in Brahmaloka, Brahmaloka Nivasini. That Brahma stays in Brahmaloka. He is the one who controls, who creates the Karya Karana Sanghata, the body sense organ complex. Now Sanghata Ovattehe Bhavati, with him the relationship is there. If he is able to create, then he has to have some relationship between the creator and himself. Created and himself. Therefore, he is Brahmaloka Jivagana. That Brahmaloka is what is Jivagana. 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So, who is beyond that Brahmaloka, who is beyond the control of Brahmaloka, ikshana karma bhutaha, who is the one who has the function, who does the function of seeing, sa eva abhidhyani api karma bhutah. He is the one who is referred to as the object of meditation here also. Jivagana is the brahma loka and whoever is beyond this brahma loka is referred to as the object of meditation here. Iti gamyate. This is how we understand. 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Through this omkara, one should meditate upon this param purusha, this ultimate karana brahman. Iti bruvan, in this way, they should be clearly specified. And then, therefore, parameva brahma puram, parameva brahma param purusham gameti. 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That is what is the understanding. 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snake gives up the skin sin this fellow also gives up his sins paapma vinmoga phalavachanam this giving up of sins this is the result not tainted by sin or virtue This is the result which he will gain, this knowledgeable person will gain. So, that can only be there when it is accepted to be Paramatma. Only in Paramatma this kind of state can be seen. 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Then you said, no, if Paramatma is what is the object of meditation, the result which is specified here is limited. He goes to Brahma Loka. Samabihi unniyate Brahma Lokam. For that we will answer. Trimatrena omkarena alambanena paramatmanam avidhyayatah phalam Brahma Loka praptihi. 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The omkara which has three matras, akara, ukara, makara, having it as his alambana, the object of meditation through which he gains the paramatma, parabrahman, he, through meditation of this omkara, paramatmanam avidhyayata, he meditates the paramatma. And because of that, if he doesn't gain the knowledge of the paramatma, parabrahman, he goes to the Brahma Loka. Because of the meditation, the result of the meditation is he goes to the Brahma Loka. And there in that Brahma Loka, again he studies Lagu. We will not finish that. Give that Lagu. So, Kramena cha Samyak Darshna Utpattihiti. And there, after studying Lagu, etc., there he will come to this Sutra and then he will gain the realization. This way, Kramukti Avipraayam Yetadu Bhavishyatiti. In this order, the realization is possible. As in realization in stages. Kram Mukti means realization in stages. First, he goes to that loka, and there that loka he studies, and there he gains the realization, and when the Brahma's period, Brahmaji's period is over, with him he also merges. Iti adoshah. Therefore, there is nothing error here, no problem here. Evam prapte uchyate. Tika. 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Or you can take it in this way also. What? 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When he understands that, he gains the mukti, he gains realization, release from this bondage. 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That is what the idea is. 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Space cavity of the heart, one should be understood, and one should be that is the one which should be known and understood. This is what the gist of the statement is. There it says dahara akasha, that small space. 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What is this dahara? Is it viyat dahara akashah? It is very common, this usage is very common. So is it space brahma or brahman? This is the doubt. Akash shabdatah viyat syat, the purvapakshi says viyat jeeva or jeeva. Viyat jeeva brahmava, is it viyat, is it the outer space, or jeeva because it is pointing out to an embodied space, or is it brahman? What is this akash shabdatah viyat syat, since it is said dahara akasham pundarikam veda. So there is this akash shabda, daharo asmin antara akashah, daharah asmin antara akashah. So this akasha word is used to refer to that dahara. So it is only that external space. Athava alpa shrutehe jeeva bhavishyate, or it is limited to the heart space, the cavity of heart. So since it is limited, jeeva is limited, so it can be jeeva. If you say, the Siddhanti says bahya akasha upamane na dyubhuvadi samahitehe, just by giving you the example of the bahya akasha, it is not the bahya akasha itself, it is the adhara of the bahya akasha. 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
3: Om Namah Shivaya. Dear listeners of Shaivam.org, the next program is Divine Discourse. In this, you are about to listen Highlights of Upanishads. The title is Prashna Upanishads, presented by Swami Jyotir Mayananda. Thank you. Om Namah Shivaya.
4: Jai Swamiji. So everything is an expression of prana, yes?
5: Yes.
4: Different levels of manifestation and vibration, yes?
5: Yes, yes.
4: And prana,
5: mind and prana, they are behind all things. It's the two aspects of a coin, two aspects. God's mind cannot operate unless there is an energy behind it. The energy aspect is known as prana. Mind aspect is mind. And that what's in the macrocosm, same is in the microcosm. In individual, your mind and pranic movement are connected, like the rider and the horse. In the cosmic process, again, God and the pranic energy, both are interrelated, two aspects.
6: Okay. So if you're pointing your finger up there for prana and breath.
5: And Brahman, God.
6: Pranan, right. Pranan.
5: Prana of prana. Life of life. Prana of prana.
6: Life of life?
5: Life of life.
6: Life of life.
5: Correct. Anyway, doesn't matter. Don't get confused.
6: Life, life of life. So when you point your finger this way to the feminine, what are you pointing it to? Mother.
5: You must realize that this all this being poetic and allegorical, you have all the freedom. The freedom.
6: You can just find
5: Right, right. Because all this is God.
6: So my mother and my father are God.
5: Ah, they're all with God.
6: And right. The sun.
5: Mm-hmm.
6: Go to the lake, go to the sun, feel the sun, feel the brightness. So that's the central sun?
5: Same thing you are putting in two expressions, you see.
6: God is God.
5: God is God and you can view him in different ways.
6: Oh, so light is God, everything is God.
5: Correct.
6: So,
5: yes. No, no, go ahead.
7: I'm very shy.
5: Pardon?
7: I became very shy. I wanted to talk about more or less the same thing you were talking before about death.
5: Yes.
7: And this is my question. A person that's sick mm-hmm. or old, mm-hmm. we all expect and accept that that person is going to die.
5: Mm-hmm.
7: Even when a child is sick, mm-hmm. we know and accept that that child is going to die, and we prepare ourselves, and you know it's going to happen. It's the way it happens.
5: At this stage, there's another point. You see, you never expect that child is going to die, because it's a child. But when you deal with people who are 80 and beyond,
7: yeah, but if a child is very very sick.
5: No, then that's a different matter. I'm just trying to give you a...
7: But what I'm trying to find mm-hmm. out is a way to accept. And I do accept it. I don't understand it.
5: Mm-hmm.
7: It's when a person is killed mm-hmm. by another person at the prime of life. And it happens in the same family for different reasons.
5: That's a practical reality.
7: How can that be? Divine, that's where I get very I was listening to people talking, and they said, oh, he was a crazy man. He drove like fury, and et cetera, et cetera. And, of course, he was going to be killed sooner or later. Or he dealt with bad people, and he was going to...
5: The first point, it is normal for human heart to have that type of a special touch, a special feeling when you hear about that type of loss, person being killed, kidnapped, beheaded. Your heart has a special touch and you are shaken. That's very normal, and if it is not, you need to see psychiatrist. But you have to now work upon the normal. If it has happened, if you continue to be in grief, whom are you helping?
7: Yeah, no, you are not helping anybody.
5: So therefore, you have to settle the matter in your heart. If you don't have any response, for example, there are people who have power and who can go viral and create some type of a message. If you can impact the world in a positive way to correct it, go ahead. If you can't, the only way you impact it is your prayer and how you handle yourself and with people around you. And at a deeper level, you must always, no matter how things happen, every night when you go to sleep, you let go everything. So at a deeper level, let go everything. Without any question, without any type of debating, that certain things they can let go, but how can this? When you sleep, you don't have that debate. You just let go. Come to God, sit in His arms, become a baby, let go. But to the extent you can, help people to understand. Live your life with jnana yajna, which is dissemination of knowledge. To the extent you can create a satsanga vibration, start doing it, no matter how little, with the understanding that no matter how little, something good has tremendous power, and go on doing it. Without calculating, how can I help so many people, so many terrorists? Don't. That worry is for God to handle.
7: But do you think that you can create your death?
5: Create your death?
7: By being unaware of...
5: No, what first point is, any death that has occurred, there has been lots of subtler reasons, causation behind it. Any death has its own tragedy about it. Someone suddenly gets cancer and dies, it's tragic. Children die, tragic. Though that this type of tragedy is different from somebody being killed. So while differences are real in different stages, at deeper level you have to understand your relation with God and God's relation with all the souls.
7: Yeah, at the end it's the same.
5: Pardon?
7: At the end it's the same. Death is death.
5: It is the same. It's just like at the end all is Brahman.
7: Brahman.
5: All is God. In science language, all is energy. But that shouldn't confuse you. The transcendental reality is simply to be kept in your mind. In your real day-to-day life, what helps you, what inspires you, that is your practical reality. And that's what you go on enriching by satsanga. And it is not something that comes to you like one block. It's something that you build up within your heart. Inner strength, a tree of faith, and it goes on growing until it outgrows you.
4: Swamiji, it's clear that God is everywhere, omnipresent, omnipotent, and yet there is this strong appearance of what we call evil, which is very prominent in the news today, but also in each of our lives if we but examine them. God is everything. How is evil related to God?
5: Good and evil, these relate to human mind. darkness and light, they relate to people who are on the earth. In the sun, there is no darkness. But in practical dealings, who creates night on the earth? That very sun. And the night creates shadows. Shadows create ghosts. Ghosts create terror. And then you say, how is it? Sun who is all illuminer, omnipotent, why did he create all this dark shadows? Try to understand it. Mind, this problem is a problem of the mind. Suppose you are having a terrible dream. During dream, your mind, suppose, became a little philosophical. And you start saying, God who is all good, why has he sent a bear after me? And this bear is howling, lifting its paw right on my nose. Question seems quite rational. Try to understand, it is not rational. If you wake up, that question has no value. If you become enlightened, I am not the body, I am not the mind. That enlightened state doesn't identify itself with the body. That's your goal. From goal state, you are the sun, shining. The question of creating darkness, that doesn't arise. This has to be assimilated, the study of Vedanta.
4: Thank you very much.
6: So, to not identify with your body, just to feed it, clothe it, and take care of it as a temple.
5: Correct. Thereby your mind is always more relaxed. Otherwise, day by day you count how many days have passed, how many days more I can live. How many candles I have to blow out?
6: So what do you identify with? Being God?
5: Don't identify with anything. Just be what you are. When you go to sleep, what happens? Do you do anything different? Just be what you are. Your body says goodbye to you. Your mind says goodbye to you. They all go away. You are what you are. Same thing. If you go to the sun, there is no darkness. Yes, and get blended.
6: Blended
5: with the sun. You are the sun. You have been a reflected sun in big trouble. You become the sun. You realize I am the sun. You wake up. Okay.
8: Namaste, Swamiji.
5: Namaste.
8: I have often heard about what they call a silver cord that attaches the physical body with the astral body. And at the time of death, the silver cord snaps and that's how a person dies. I was wondering if there's a relationship between Udana and that silver cord. Because Udana is the one that separates.
5: That, you can figure that out. That's not the profound. All scientific knowledge and rational research is perfectly okay. But basic insight has to come that this soul within you is being led by the mind. How does the mind influence the different centers, etc.? You may know it, you may not know it, that doesn't matter. But if the mind were to follow integral yoga in daily life, karma, bhakti, jnana and jnana, that profound insight within the mind creates a will, creates an understanding. I'm not coming back into next embodiment. That profound revelation coming into the mind leads you to liberation. What else happens? Those details are of little matter.
8: Okay, either you come back or you don't come back. How you leave, it doesn't matter.
5: Yes. And as long as you have not attained liberation, you are coming back.
8: But does it matter like how the prana leaves the body? Does it leave in different parts of the body and does it make a difference?
5: That is just like if you eat food, it doesn't matter whether you know exactly how the food is moving in your body. Or you just eat it and relax.
8: But so like if like some
5: your soul follows the law automatically things needed for the soul happen by under cosmic guidance.
8: So everything happens according to divine will.
5: The divine will.
8: And karma.
5: Karma, yes. Karma is and the way you are moving towards your evolution. Just like the plants grow, how do they grow? Soul also moves under his direction.
8: I also heard a lot about untimely death. Can somebody die before their time?
5: That's human judgment, you see. There is no untimely death from divine point of view.
8: Everybody dies when they're supposed to die.
5: Soul needs embodiment for its evolution. Embodied state is not an abiding state. It is not a permanent state. Embodied state is just like a cloth you wear, a dress you wear.

0: vasans jirnani yatha vihaya. Just like people throw off their old clothes for putting on new ones, so does the soul throws off the body and puts on a new one.
1: Thank you, Swamiji.
0: Mm-hmm. Yeah.
2: I kept telling my mother to go to the light last night. I had to keep telling her that. And she was very peaceful. I feel like she's gone to the light. I don't really know what it means, but I just kept telling her that.
0: First, let me offer my prayers to your mother, mother's soul, and all of us join with the prayer. What's the name of your mother? Okay. To the divine Ida Kaufman, may her soul, her spirit, be enfolded by God's boundless love. Not only may, she is enfolded by the boundless love of God. And therefore, keep the mind joyous. Each time the thought of mother comes, see her in the arms of God. And wish that you also should be there. And that again is allegorical. You are also there. You are always there. No one is separated from God even for a second.
3: So you were saying to the late women about ascension, about not wanting to come back?
0: Yes.
3: Oh, sorry. So for me, I had to stop doing that because I had to want to be here. But I still really never stop doing that.
0: That you must follow your heart, you see.
3: My heart wants to be there. I told my mother.
0: But there and here, there is not much difference, you see.
3: You can be here and there at the same time.
0: Same time. You are on the bed and you are also wandering in a forest. Here and there, both. Okay, prayer for the peace and the enlightenment of the soul of her mother. Om Triambakam Yajamahe Sugandhim Pushti Vardhana Urvarukva Bandhana Mrityor Mukshiyama Amritat. Om Shanti Shanti Shanti. Hari Om. I will stop at this time. Om Shanti Shanti Shanti.
4: 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Dear listeners of Shaivam.org, the next program is Spiritual Discourse. Title is Sage Upamanyu, the Exalted Devotee of Lord Shiva, presented by Karthik Ramachandran Sheshadri. Thank you. Om Namah Shivaya.
5: One important point I wanted to highlight before proceeding. So here we saw Upamanyu Maharshi never worshipped anybody. He was Ekatvam, Shiva Ekodhyayaha, that was the knowledge that was given to Upamanyu Maharshi by his mother. So he worshipped only Mahadeva. But we saw everybody were present. Everybody in the entire universe came. Everybody is in the control. That shows that just by gratifying, just by worshipping Mahadeva, Parashakti, Ganapati, Kartikeya, Veerabhadra, Kalabhairava, Nandishwara, all the Koti Rudraganas, Lakshmi, Saraswati, Indrani, Indra, Saraswati, Brahma, everybody were there. Everybody becomes gratified just by worshipping Mahadeva. When you try to water a 100-foot banyan tree, you will try to water the root only. Right? You cannot water the branches and the leaves. You cannot do it. No one will do it actually. Watering the root is important. That root, according to the Vedas and the Puranas, is Mahadeva. So just by watering the root, just by worshipping Mahadeva, everyone gets gratified. Everyone gets satisfied and everyone will be ready to fall at your feet. You see, we saw Nandishwara. Brahma, Narayana and Indra were ready to fall at the feet of Nandishwara. And that's how here also Upamanyu Maharshi just worshipped Mahadeva and everybody came to worship him. So we saw the divine vision of Mahadeva along with the demigods like Brahma, Narayana and Indra were also there when Upamanyu Maharshi only worshipped Mahadeva. Shiva Ekodhyayaha, and everybody came to bless him. So I just want to highlight that point. Tatak Prito Mahadevak Sapatniko Vrishadvajaha Abravis Tridashams Tatra Harshayanniva Mam Tada Pashyadvam Tridashak Sarve Upamanyor Mahatmanaha Mayi Bhaktim Param Nityam Eka Bhava Davastinam Eva Muktas Tada Krishna Surasti.

0: 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And then he was addressing, Mahadeva addressed all the celestials, all the devatas, Brahma, Narayana and Indra who were around him. He was addressing them after seeing Upamanyu Maharshi. O deities, O devatas, Brahma, Narayana and Indra, see the devotion of this high-souled Upamanyu. Upamanyor Mahatmanaha. This small child Upamanyu, see the devotion. It's steady and great. Utsaha nishchaya. Entirely immutable, for it exists unalterably. There should not be any expectation. Sadhana ahaituki and apratigata. Sadhana should not be broken. Devotional service, there should not be any break in devotional service. And there should not be any expectation in bhakti. That's how Upamanyu Maharshi worshipped Mahadeva. He was very stubborn in getting boons only from Mahadeva, in believing what his mother said, that Shiva alone is the supreme, and worship Mahadeva alone, Shiva ekodhyayaha. And then we see the result. Everybody came in the entire universe, including Brahma, Vishnu and Indra, to worship Upamanyu Maharshi. And then he says, Mahadeva says, it is ahaituki and apradigata, unadulterated, unflinching. See the devotion of this child. See the devotion of this great Mahatma named Upamanyu. And then here, Mahadeva says, Bhagavan Uvacha. The word Bhagavan is attributed for Mahadeva. The devotees of Bhagavan are Bhagavatas. Bhagavatas are actually Shiva Bhaktas only. 45 times the word Bhagavan is used for Lord Shiva in the Vedas and Upanishads. Here also Vyasa Maharshi says, Bhagavan Uvacha. Bhagavan is Mahadeva, Bhagavati is Parashakti. Bhagavatas are Shiva Bhaktas. There is also another place in the Narada Puranam where Narayana gives says to Markandeya, the example of a Bhagavata is one who wears the Tripundra on his forehead and one who has the ashes all over his body, chants the Shiva Namam, considers Mahadeva as his own father and Parashakti as his own mother, and chants the Shivanama and devoted to Shiva's feet. He is a Bhagavata. I don't have the verse in front of me, but I will provide that. But there is there in Narada Puranam, first canto, fourth chapter. And that's why Vyasa Maharshi says, Bhagavan Uvacha. He doesn't say Shankara Uvacha, Neelakanta Uvacha, Mahadeva Uvacha. Bhagavan Uvacha. Bhagavan Mahadeva says this to Upamanyu. He continues saying to Upamanyu Maharshi, Bhagavan Uvacha. வத்சோபமன்யோ துஷ்டோஸ்மி பஷ்யமாம் முனி புங்கவ திருடபக்தோசி விப்ரர்ஷே மயா ஜிஜ்ஞாசிதோஹ்யசி அனயா சைவ பக்யாதே அத்யர்த்தம் ப்ரீதிமானஹம் தஸ்மாத் சர்வாந் ததாம் யத்ய காமம் ஸ்தவயதேப்சிதான். ஓ உபமன்யு, ஐ எம் வெரி மச் சாட்டிஸ்ஃபைட் வித் யூ ஓ டியர், ஓ ஃபோர்மோஸ்ட் ஆஃப் முனிஸ். 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I came in the form of Indra just to test you and you still had unflinching devotion in me. Whatever you ask for, I am ready to satisfy that. Eva muktasya chaivata mahadevena dhimata harshada shrunya vartanta roma harshas twajayata. Here Upamanyu Maharshi says, oh Krishna, when I heard these words of Mahadeva, I was completely in joy, with my tears was coming out of my eyes and roma harsha, my hairs were standing on end. You know, when we experience a current shock itself, our hairs will stand on end. And what to speak of the supreme reality, who is the cause of all causes, standing in front of us and ready to give us boons. So definitely there will be Roma Harshana. Definitely the hairs will stand on end. So here he experiences that. My hairs were standing on end, O Krishna. Abruvam cha tada devam harshagad Gadayagira, kneeling down onto him. I'm bowing unto him. I bowed to him and I was kneeling down, and then this represents, this shows the humbleness of Upamanyu Maharshi. And then with voice choked, when you are in that supreme delight, when you have that supreme delight, you will not be able to speak further. So your voice will be choked. With a choked voice, I was saying this to him, O dear Krishna. I was saying this to Mahadeva. Adhyajato hyah deva safalam janma chadya me. Surasura Gurur Devo Yattishtati Mamagrataha Yamna Pashyanti Chaivadha Devahyamita Vikramam Tamaham Drishtavan Devam Konyo Danyataromaya. O illustrious God, illustrious God, Mahadeva, it seems like I have transcended death. I have actually found the end goal of my life. I feel like today only I have taken my birth. He says that. So, janma, they will say, janma sabalyam, janma safalyam, janma safalyam apnuyat. There is a place in the Puranas. So, I have found the reason for my birth today. Oh, dear Mahadeva, by having your vision. And then, he says, since I am staying now in the presence of him who is the master of both the deities and the asuras. The why I am saying this is that Upamanyu Maharshi says, because I am right now having the vision of the master of the entire universe, who is actually the God of all the Devatas, who is described as Brahman, Paramatma, Bhagavan, Parameshwara, Paratpara in the Vedas and Upanishads. I am just standing in front of him. So, Sa esha Bhagavan Devak Sarva Sattvadi Ravyayaha Sarva Tattva Vidanagnyah Pradana Purushak Paraha. There is no one who is more praiseworthy than me. So Upamanyu Maharshi, here he says, there is no one who is more praiseworthy than me. He glorifies himself. Because I have had the vision of that Paratpara Purusha. So it's not like, we should not think that he is glorifying himself out of Ahankara. See, here also there is, he glorifies Mahadeva only. I am so lucky, I am so praiseworthy. Because I have had the vision of that Supreme Reality who is standing in front of me. How fortunate I am. So I am praiseworthy. He says, and then Vama Parshva. So this is another point to be noted. Yosrijat Dakshinadangad Brahmanam Loka Sambhavam Vama Parshva Tata Vishnum Loka Raksharta Mishwaraha Yugante Chaiva Samprapte Rudra Rudram Isho Srijat Prabhu Sarudra Samharan Kritsnam Jagat Jagat Tavara Jangamam. So here I am seeing that personality who is described as the Supreme Reality, and who created Brahma from his right hand, and who created Narayana, Vishnu, from his left hand, and who created Rudra from his heart. See, the Bedam, the difference between Rudra and Paramashiva, we discussed that in the previous classes. Here Upamanyu Maharshi says, you create Brahma, I'm seeing that personality in front of me who creates Brahma, Narayana and Rudra, who is beyond the three modes of material nature, Tisro Matraha, Yo Nityam Tisro Matraha Parastusaha, who is beyond the three states of consciousness. You create Rudra for destroying the universe. You create Narayana for protecting the universe. You create Brahma for creating the universe. But ultimate creator is Mahadeva only. Brahma and Narayana are Jivatmas. Rudra has the Amsha of Paramashiva. So after destroying the universe, he merges back into Paramashiva. But Brahma and Narayana are Jivatattvas. So that's what he says. I am seeing that eternal personality, Pradana Purusha. You are the ultimate Purusha, Supreme Reality, Purusho Vai Rudraha. And you pervade everything. There is not a thing that you don't pervade, O Mahadeva. Esha Devo Mahadevo Jagat Srishtva Characharam Kalpante Chaiva Sarvesham Smriti Makshipya Tishtati. He says that. And then finally he says, after glorifying, Yadi Deyo Varo Mahyam Yadi Tushtosi Me Prabho Bhaktir Bhavatu Me Nityam Tvayideva Sureshwara. Oh Supreme Mahadeva, if you are gratified with me, if you are satisfied with my penance. See, if you are satisfied, he doesn't say, okay, oh, give me these spoons. He doesn't go and address Mahadeva like that. If you are satisfied, because Mahadeva knows when to grant you. If you have to wait for some more time, you have to wait. Because you are not aware of your Purva Karmas. You have done crores and crores of sins and crores and crores of births, right? So, that's the thing. So, Mahadeva knows. Mahadeva is the knower of everything. He is a Kshetrajna. And if you are satisfied with me, O Mahadeva, and if you want to, if you have decided to grant me boons, that's how Upamanyu Maharshi says, and let this be the boon. O Supreme Lord Mahadeva, my devotion to you, let it remain unchanged. Yadi deyo varo mahyam, yadi dushtosi me prabho, bhaktir bhavatu me nityam. Always, it should remain unchanged. Worship only you. Yataniyeta bhavet bhaktim tvatto nityam maheshwara nandishwara. 213th chapter Varaha Puranam, 52nd verse. Give me that boon, O Mahadeva, where I will worship only you and not anyone else. So we have another Nandishwara here. Upamanyu Maharshi, he says the same thing. Let my devotion to you be unchanged. Let there not be any flinch, O Mahadeva. Let me worship only you alone and not anyone else. Let me, O Supreme Reality, by your grace, let me have the knowledge of the past, present and future. That's why a Rishi always has the knowledge of the past, present and future. And he asks his final request. Let me have that beautiful milk. Let me have that, because that's how, that's all, that's where it started. Though it was like a kind of, desire, but the desire has led him to have the vision of Mahadeva and get the Sannidhya Mukti. So he will get that. Mahadeva will say, you are going to get the Sannidhya Mukti, O Upamanyu Maharshi. He will say that. I'll get to that. So, and then let me have that milk also, the precious and very tasty milk, along with my kinsmen and friends. So, and then thus addressed, and then he addresses, and then Maheshwaro Mahatejas Charachara Guru Shivaha. Mahateja, Yo Vai Rudraksha Bhagavan, Yascha Tejas Tasmai Vai Namo Namaha. Tejaha, he has complete effulgence coming out of his body. The great effulgence, great energy. If thousands and millions of moons have to come at one place, and millions of moons and suns have to come at one place, that effulgence, that light, that we cannot withstand that. So that amount of tejas was coming out of the body of Mahadeva. And then Shri Bhagavan Uvacha, again Mahadeva. 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You will be completely free of misery and pain, O dear Upamanyu. You will never get old. You have gone beyond birth, old age, disease and death. Just like Markandeya Maharshi was blessed. So you will say that. And you will be with great energy and great spiritual knowledge, O my dear son. And then all the rishis will seek you. All the rishis will come and take Shiva Diksha from you. And then you will always be in the path of righteousness. And your behavior also will be good, O dear child. And then wherever you go, you may desire the presence of the ocean of milk. Kshirodak sagarascaiva yatra yatre chasi priyam. See, our dear Mahadeva, he just asked for milk. Upamanyu Maharshi, I will create an ocean of milk for you, O dear boy. Kshirodak sagarascaiva. Wherever you go and you suddenly want to have, and you want milk, an ocean of milk will appear in front of you if you just think about that. And that's the boon Mahadeva gives. And you will also celebrate this. Kshirodhanam cha bungshva tvam amritena samanvitam bandhubik sahita kalpam tato maam upayasyami. Along with your bandhus and sakas, you will also celebrate this celestial milk. And then finally he says, Akshaya bandhavaschaiva kulam gotram chate sada bhavishyati dvijashreshta mayi bhaktischa shashvati sannidhyam chashrame nityam karishyami dvijottama. ஓ, ஆஃப்டர் திஸ் கல்பா 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And then he says after that Mahadeva who has effulgence of the millions of moons and the illustrious Ishana. Ishana is also another epithet used in the Purusha Suktam. Utamr tatvasyeshanah Ishanak sarva vidhyanam Ishvarak sarva bhutanam comes in the Vedas. That Ishana, O Krishna, that Ishana disappeared, who has the effulgence of the millions and millions of suns, he disappeared from there. This is what he recounts. And then, evam drishto maya krishna devadevak samadina tadavaptam chame sarvam yaduktam tena dhimata. In this way, I obtained the vision of that supreme reality who is endued with supreme intelligence. 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And then Vasudeva, that is Vishnu, gets Romaharshana. Krishna gets Romaharshana after hearing the story of Upamanyu Maharshi. His hairs were standing on end. And then it was like, he says, etat shrutva vachastasya pratyakshamiva darshanam, I was actually seeing whatever, oh Upamanyu Maharshi, oh Maharshi, I was seeing actually whatever you were reciting in front of my own eyes. Pratyakshiva darshanam, it was actually seeing, pratyaksham iva darshanam. So I was seeing that in front of my own eyes. How fortunate I am, Krishna says. So with that, we will end this lecture. Thank you for staying longer. So tomorrow we'll be seeing how Krishna gratifies Mahadeva, because hearing this, after that Upamanyu Maharshi guides Krishna and gives Shiva Diksha, and then Krishna goes to do penance on Lord Shiva, and he has the vision of Mahadeva and he gets various boons. So what boons he gets and what is the ask of Krishna, and then how Mahadeva again is beautifully described with the Vedantic imports by Krishna, we'll be seeing that tomorrow. Tomorrow we'll be seeing a little bit early. I'll let you know the timing beforehand. I'll chant the Kshama Prarthana Mantra and we can take up some questions. 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
4: 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Who is smelling through the nose? Who is tasting with the tongue? When dreaming, who is seeing the dream? In deep sleep, who is there? Ena rupam rasam gandham shabdan sparshansh maithunan etenaiva vijanati kimatra parishishyate etadvaitat. And who is seeing the form through the eyes, hearing the sound through the ears, tasting through the tongue, smelling through the nose, dreaming? The Shruti somehow wants to take you inward. It tells you what is happening in the dream. In a dark room you are sleeping. All the lights you have put off. And from where the light came? Even a blind man will dream. There is light inside. Nobody is blind. You cannot lose that eye. The inner eye you can never lose. And that dream, that light is there. And what is that light? Somehow it wants to take you away from this waking state. Because we are so much gripped, imprisoned by this waking state, we are not able to put even a single step into the other plane. So the Upanishad is trying hard to take you, make you transcend to that plane of dream where you see light. Esha Purusha Swayam Jyotihi. Brihadaranyaka Upanishad says, there you see that you don't need an outer light. Light is within you. The inner light makes you see everything. You don't need these eyes to see. You are seeing the dream without eyes. You are hearing in the dream without ears. You are smelling without nose. You are tasting without tongue. And the entire intelligence is condensed in deep sleep. It becomes one mass of intelligence. One singular entity of intelligence which has no ego. Hence, when you wake up, you say, I did not know anything. I was not aware of anything, but I was happy. So in the deep sleep, in the dream and waking state, there is a continuing thread, a stream of light, a stream of effulgence which is pure intelligence, awareness. And that awareness is your self. It is your own existence. And that awareness, existence, effulgence, peace, wholeness, fulfillment are all synonyms. It is all synonymous to I. So when you seek the I, that one mantra if you hold on hold within that I will reveal this divisionless space, this boundless space within you. The real nature of Arunachala will be known only when the I is known. When Bhagavan one day was in those days from Bhagavan's old hall, Arunachala was visible very clearly. So Bhagavan was looking, gazing at Arunachala. Without winking the eyes, he was looking at Arunachala. One devotee asked, Bhagavan, are you looking at Arunachala? Bhagavan said, no, I am looking at myself. That means Arunachala is nothing but the self. You can never be away from Arunachala. Somebody from somewhere from United States, they came to Bhagavan and said, we have to go back. We will miss Trivandrumalai. Bhagavan said, Trivandrumalai is within you. If you know the self, you are always in Trivandrumalai. If you know who you are, wherever you are in Arunachala. You can never be away from Arunachala. If you fail to recognize it, remaining here, you can travel everywhere. So that Arunachala you can never miss. Arunachala which is yourself, you can never miss. And this is the Upadesha which Arunachaleshwara gave Bhagavan. And he is constantly there. Somebody asked me, now Ramana Maharshi is not there in body, how can I surrender to him? 2 days back, somebody asked the same question to one of Bhagavan's devotees. We want a living guru, he said. And this devotee said, guru alone lives, you don't live. He is the living principle. Do you think you are living? And Bhagavan, even before 1950, was bodiless. We only, by some optical illusion, saw some body in him. So even after 1950, is the same presence. The presence which was initiating devotees was not his body. Somebody asked Bhagavan, you say the jnani has no mind, but when we ask question, you answer. Bhagavan said, the center from where the question arises, from the same center the answer also comes. This is Bhagavan's answer. So the center which is yearning for realization, the same center is giving light, is igniting. So that center is there, Bhagavan's complete presence is there. Don't have the illusion that Bhagavan is no more here. The entire ashram is run by Bhagavan. It is not simply a faith. With firm conviction and our own experience, we say it is not a faith. You need not have the faith. We don't demand your belief or faith. If you want to see just like seeing a person, you can see, provided you are receptive and stay here sometimes, you will see that Bhagavan is fully here. He is behind every moment. And Bhagavan's guru is here. The guru who initiated Bhagavan, he is physically here. The physical body which Bhagavan worshipped is here. Arunachala is here. That you are not able to see. You want some human being and get caught with him. The trouble for you and trouble for that person also. It's like a small small water snake swallowing a big frog, trying to swallow a big frog. Both the snake also suffers, the frog also suffers. It can either swallow the frog can either jump out. Like that, you get caught with some person, you give trouble to that person, and that person trouble gives troubles to you. Only an impersonal person can give you the experience of impersonal self. A person who is also a person can only enslave you. It is not consciously, he is not doing that. But that is only thing that we can do. Any relationship, any contact can create problems. That is why you have to learn that art of seeing only that supreme guru in a person. You can have anyone as your guru. You can worship everyone as, you can have many gurus. This is a confusion which seekers have. You can have anyone you can worship as guru, but see only that supreme master and be concerned only with self-knowledge, not with what that guru does, what is his life, what is his personal details. No. Just like worshipping in a temple, worship and take the knowledge and go. Otherwise you will give trouble to the guru, and guru also unknowingly will give trouble to you. So that guru is Ishvara, Lord himself is guru. In Bhagavatam says, you are the guru, Lord, only guru. And you come through any human form, any form you come and give teaching. And if the disciple is genuine enough to take the teaching, he will get the result. He will be illumined. So, sakalamum vilungum kathiroli yinamana jalajamalarthi darunachala. Bhagavan says, Arunachala, you are the inner effulgence. With thy light, make my inner lotus blossom. If that lotus blossoms, I know that it will swallow the mind, it will swallow the body, it will swallow the world, it will swallow everything that is non-self, and it will shine forth within me as I. As the infinite Brahman, the whole, that Purna. And once you know that Purna, you know that everything is Purna. You are Purna, the world is Purna. There is no one ignorant. Nothing other than whole can happen. There cannot be two infinite. If there is two infinite, one will make the other finite. Infinite means one. The moment you know the infinite, there is only one, no two. And that experiential wisdom makes you also infinite. Jnanena akashakalpena dharman yo gaganopamana jneya abhinnena sambuddha tam vande dvipadam varam. Shankaracharya puts forth a verse in Gaudapada Karika. It's there in Gaudapada Karika, where the guru, who is this guru who is giving teaching? See, the guru has no senses, no mind. He is like the infinite space. And the knowledge he gives you is also like the infinite space. The moment you receive that knowledge, you will be infinite space. So, the teacher is the boundless space, the teaching is the boundless space, and the receiver is also boundless, the transmission is boundless. One who transmits this knowledge and walks in the earth in his two legs, I worship him, says Gaudapada Karika. That is, with that infinite wisdom, he walks as a person, appearing as an embodied being. I worship him. Dvipadam varam, the greatest amongst men who walks the earth, is that enlightened being whose wisdom is infinite like the space. And when he looks at you, he looks at you as infinite space and transmits that knowledge, which transforms you as divisionless, whole, Purnam. So all these 7 days, we had a very sacred communion, sacred experience of Bhagavan's presence, Aksharamana Mala. Last year and year before last, we started this session, and this is our third session, and we have reached only verse 25. So we will continue and see, and by the time you have a lot of time to listen again and again, it is all available in the ashram site, and absorb it and do self-inquiry and worship Bhagavan with Aksharamana Mala, our life will become complete, Purna. Arunachala Shiva.

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This was the verse that we saw yesterday. Generally, when devotees seek blessing from the Guru, they will ask for some kind of diksha. You put your hand in my head, bless me. And they also expect some kind of feeling of thrill and ecstasy, joy. But here, you will never dare to ask Arunachala for his blessing, because his blessing means killing you. Because everybody is afraid of death. And his blessing is shattering your ego, whatever the ego is holding on to. In Bhagavatam, Lord says, that is how I bless whom those whom I love. If I want to bless somebody, I will see to it that if he is a very rich person, I will make him a beggar. Yasya anugraham icchami, those whom I want to bless, tasya vittam haramyaham. He says, I will plunder their wealth, make them walk in the streets. Yasya anugraham icchami, tad visho vidhunomyaham. He says, whom I want to bless, his pride I will shatter. Because that is the only way I can bless him. Only then he becomes fit enough to receive the grace. So Muruganar says, how did Arunachala bless Bhagavan? The very first blessing is giving death experience. Who will dare to have it? A fear of death. Here the commentary, they have written the Muruganar's version. Muruganar, while explaining this verse, narrated how the content of this was proved in more than a fair measure in Bhagavan's life itself. Venkataraman, a mere lad who was irresistibly drawn by Arunachala, taking him as his sole refuge, was a picture of total renunciation. Having left behind hearth and home, kith and kin, and a carefree life with creature comforts, if Arunachala stood mute and immovable, equally rock-like was the disciple's reliance on him. The poetic instinct of Muruganar, who was deeply moved by the apparent rough welcome and treatment meted out by Guru Arunachala, distilled his emotion into a verse. He cheats Arunachala thus. See, Muruganar is speaking to Arunachala, how did you welcome Bhagavan? In what way did you pour his grace on him? Shearing the lad of his tuft of hair. The very first thing that Arunachala did is, when he came here, his head was tonsured. It is symbolic in our culture. When a man is made pauper, we will say he is tonsured. Mottai adithu. So first thing that Arunachala did to Bhagavan is removing his tuft of hair, crowning him with a tonsure, disrobing him and adorning him in a kaupinam. Even his cloth was removed. See, when Bhagavan was in Virupaksha cave, he had only one loin cloth and small piece of cloth. There was a hole in it. Got torn. So he took a thorn from the jungle and used it as a needle and removed a thread from the same kaupina and stitched it, got it stitched and wore it. And in that state, Bhagavan says, I lived like an emperor. Because that desirelessness had that freedom. And he had only one towel with lot of holes. See,
in this Puranas, the god of Devas, the king of Devas, Indra, he is called Sahasraksha, one with 1000 eyes. So Muruganar says, Indra himself came in the form of the towel to clean Bhagavan, because thousands of holes in it. So Bhagavan used to clean his body with the towel and keep it hidden under a rock. And one shepherd boy was every day watching Bhagavan doing this, and he knew that the cloth was totally in a shattered condition. And he said, Swami, you know, in those days, governor was the most respected person. So this boy says, Swami, you know, governor is coming to Thiruvannamalai to have a look at your towel. Will you show him? Will you give him that? Bhagavan said, no, I will not give him. So that was Bhagavan's condition when he was living here, disrobing him of his dhoti and shirt and adorning him in a kaupinam, robing him of his money. The welcome feast you provided well after a day of starvation. First day there was no food, and on the third day, in the Patala Lingam, in that thousand pillared rock, when Bhagavan was sitting there, he got that bhiksha. That was only a scanty meal of boiled rice soaked in water overnight. Bhagavan says, we don't know how many days have passed. The rice was kept in a dark, dirty plate, and the rice also looked dark. It is impossible. But Bhagavan says, the rice also looked dark, and when Mauni Swami was there, he asked his attendant to give that rice to this boy. So that was the food given to Bhagavan. What did that matter? Muruganar, after stating all this, says, what was Bhagavan's opinion? Bhagavan says, that food tasted like ambrosia, like nectar. Then that nectarine taste is not there now in the bhikshas that you offer here. Bhagavan says, now you will get good food, very delicious food, but doesn't taste like what I got from Arunachalam. So, when we invoke Lord's grace, we do not know what we are inviting. We are not aware. It takes away all that you cling to, that you hold on to, and gives you what? Lord gives you His own being, His own glory. So, kodiyit tadiyarai kollunai kattikkondengan vaalven Arunachala. That means, realizing the self, you cannot have the personal ego self along with it. You cannot have the ego and have self-experience. The moment you have the Atmanubhuti, your individual sense is no more there. It is erased. So that was the last song that we saw. Now the 25th song, Kopamil Gunatoi, Kuriyayanai Kola Kurayan Seiten Arunachala. Kopamil Gunatoi, usually Shiva is pictured as having anger. Even the Vedas, every day, evening, 5 o'clock, we start with Rudram in Bhagavan's Sannidhi. And that Rudram starts with, O Lord, prostrations to your anger. Namaste Rudramanyava Utota Ishave Namaha. Lord, prostrations to your anger. I bow to your weapon. I bow to your bow, your arrow. These are all there. The anger is focused on your ego. But here Bhagavan says, that is not your anger, that is your compassion. Kopamil gunatoi, you do not have any anger because you are the self. Out of immense compassion, you aimed your weapon at me. Kuriyayanai kola. See, the Upanishad says, when the guru, you live with the guru, he is carrying a bow.
and his bow is the Upanishad, which means the Jnana. And the arrow that he fixes in that bow is the Mahavakya. That means you don't know when that arrow will penetrate you. The arrow is the knowledge that you are the self. He will not shoot that arrow at you when you are expecting him to shoot. He will do it at the most unaware moment. And you are not at all aware that arrow will come and fall at you. You will not be expecting it to follow. And Swami came to meet Bhagwan. Very famous Swami came to meet Bhagwan. After taking sannyas, it was his first visit. So in the old hall, when he came to see Bhagwan, he wanted to speak to Bhagwan and Bhagwan was alone. But there were 5 or 6 people. But he wanted to speak to Bhagwan one to one. There should not be anyone else. That was his desire. See, if any desire comes from a genuine heart, it will be satisfied. So naturally, when that sankalpa came, that 5 or 6 people, they were sitting near Bhagwan. They all stood up and went out. Bhagwan was alone. And this Swami went and did prostration and said, Bhagwan, I want to speak to you, ask you some doubts. Bhagwan said, let everyone go. Then this Swami understood that Bhagwan has understood his desire that he should speak with Bhagwan alone. So he said, Bhagwan said, let everyone go. And Swami said, Bhagwan, already everyone has left. Only I am here. Let that also go. He said, I never expected that. I was about to start a conversation. Before I could start, the arrow fell on me. It's over. It's over. It's actually Swami Chinmayananda. He himself narrated this anecdote. Before he could start, it is over. So Kuri means that lakshya, that focus. The master's grace is like an arrow which penetrates your heart and moves out with your ego. Goes out with your ego. And Arunachala's grace fell on this boy, Venkatraman. And here Bhagavan says, Kurayan Shaitan Arunachala. Bhagavan says, to shoot that arrow at me, it is a poetical way of saying, what wrong did I do? It means, what tapas have I done? It only means, what austerity, what penance have I performed to receive your grace? Instead of saying that, Bhagavan is putting it in another way, to shoot your arrow at me, what wrong did I do? Kurayan Shaitin Arunachala, what deeds of merit have I done is the real meaning. But here, in an affectionate way, Bhagavan is telling Arunachala, among many devotees, many are seeking you, many are wanting your grace, desiring for your grace, praying for your grace, but you are heedless to them. While I was not at all seeking you, I was going and coming to my school, studying in the school, playing football, even going to temple only to play, not to worship. At such a stage, you spread your web of grace and caught me in

Mani Iyer. His brother Rangan is also very close with Bhagavan. You know, he was called as Rogue Mani, Pokri Mani. Enna solluvar rogue danne solranum Islam. He was called a rogue in the village. So his mother one day was accompanied by her son, was going to Tirupati temple. On the way they came to Thiruvannamalai and they had a visit in Arunachaleshwara temple. Then she was a very close friend of Ayagammal, Bhagavan's mother. So she said to her son, "Shall we go and meet our Venkatraman who is living in Virupaksha cave?" This Mani, he said, "I don't want to come and see him. They say he is living like a beggar, wearing only a loin cloth. These are all mere deceptive vesha. It is mere deception. I don't want to come and see him. If I come there, I will catch hold of his ear and bring him back to Madurai." So his mother was afraid of her son. So she went to Tirupati and came back. Again they landed in Thiruvannamalai. Then she said, inquired in the temple, and she came to know that Bhagavan is living somewhere in the Virupaksha cave. She told her son, "You stand here, I will go and see." She went to the Virupaksha cave. This person, Mani, who was standing in the temple, suddenly felt, "Why not I also go and see what has happened to that boy?" So he also rushed behind, followed his mother. By the time his mother has reached there, she was looking at Bhagavan and weeping. And she felt, all the philanthropy done by Sundaramayyar has amounted to this, living like a beggar, whole body full of dust, no food. And she was awestruck to see Bhagavan. Bhagavan was not talking also. By the time her son came, and he wanted to look at his friend, but the moment he saw Bhagavan, he didn't see his boyhood friend, he saw Arunachala himself sitting there. As Humphrey said, his body was like a dead corpse, but through his eyes, God was radiating terrifically. He fell flat before Bhagavan, started weeping. Bhagavan simply kept quiet, no response. He then took his mother and back to her native village, and he returned to Thiruvannamalai and often came to visit Bhagavan. One day he caught hold of Bhagavan's feet and said, "You have to rescue me." Bhagavan was not at all talking at those times. He will again and again plead with Bhagavan, "My mind is not at all quiet. I have done so many sins. Please rescue me. Pour your grace on me." And he caught hold of Bhagavan's feet and Bhagavan said, "Mani, leave. Vidu, vidu." In Tamil, Bhagavan said, "Vidu, vidu. Shiva Shivana iru." That is Bhagavan's, it's a common usage. Bhagavan said, "Keep quiet, Shiva Shiva." You know, that person, he started dancing. He started in delight, he was screaming, "Bhagavan has given me Upadesha." From that moment onwards, he started chanting Shiva Shiva, Shiva Shiva, Shiva Shiva, Shiva Shiva, Shiva Shiva. That Nama got mingled with his mind, with his breath, with his blood. His whole system was filled with that two-lettered mantra, Shiva Shiva, Shiva Shiva, Shiva Shiva. And in his old days, he used to do Shayana Pradakshana, roll around Bhagavan's room, chanting Shiva Shiva. Vishwanatha Swami has written about him in some old issue of Mountain Path, where Vishwanatha Swami has written, he looked so radiant. Bhagavan did not directly give him Upadesha. He simply said, "Keep quiet, Mani, leave me, Shiva Shiva." And that was enough. And that Shiva Shiva simply possessed him, caught hold of him, started reverberating within him. So the grace wants some vehicle. Sometimes Guru's anger also can become a blessing.

0: கோபம். சம்டைம்ஸ் டெத் ஆல்சோ கேன் பிகம் ஏ பிளஸிங். இன் ஆல் த புராணாஸ் காட் ஹாஸ் ஓன்லி ஒன் வே ஆஃப் பிளஸிங் சர்டன் டெவோட்டிஸ், தட் இஸ் பை கில்லிங் தம். சி, ஒன் அட்டெண்டன்ட் ஆஃப் விஷ்ணு, டூ ஆஃப் தம், தே காட் எ கர்ஸ் ஃப்ரம் வைகுண்டா, ஜயா அண்ட் விஜயா, பிகாஸ் தே டிட் சம்திங் ராங் டு செயின்ட்ஸ். இன் அவர் tradition, even if you do something wrong to God, it will be forgiven. But if you do something wrong to a saint, it is unpardonable. So they did not permit these four sages to see Vishnu because they were the guards, gatekeepers. They said, no, you cannot go. They cursed them, you will be born as asuras, as demons. Then Lord appeared there and they said, Lord, see, we did our duty but we got this curse. Lord said, does not matter. Without jnana, you cannot attain me. Even if you remain in Vaikuntha, if you have vasana, you have to remove that. So the vasana is hidden in you. So you have to take birth. But tell me, I will give you two choice. You can come to me by love. You can come to me by fighting with me. But if you start loving me, it will take a long period to come. But if you start fighting me, you will come quickly. I will kill you and redeem you. They said, it is better to come back soon. So we will take the second path. We will fight with you. Born as Hiranyaksha and Hiranyakashipu, constantly they were hating the Lord outwardly. See the mystery of it. See, when we look at the world, certain people are good people. And certain people we say they are all terrorists, they are all bad people. But who knows what is hidden in them? We only see what we do, what they do outwardly. The ultimate truth is everyone is the self. But outwardly, certain persons, they are very noble, very devout. And certain people, they are all, outwardly, they are all evil. But Bhagavatam says this, Hiranyaksha and Hiranyakashipu, creating so much trouble in the world, lived ever in samadhi. Because there was not a single moment when they were not thinking about Vishnu through hatred. So that was their path. So ultimately this, why this story is narrated, we cannot judge anyone in the world. In spite of their good or bad, you have to see that they are the Atman, they are the Self. There your work is over. If you start analyzing what is the nature of that person, what he is doing, how is his mind working, you will not be able to see the self in him. To see the self means not to see the upadhi, not to see the limitation, not to see the body, not to see the mind, not to see the person. Because the person is only an appearance which always, either good or bad, it hides the substratum. It hides the inner being. It clouds the inner effulgence. So here Bhagavan tells Arunachala, you have given me your grace. I cannot say I deserve, but out of your boundless compassion, you have given me your grace. This is the verse that we saw today. Kopamil gunatoy kuriyayanai kola kurayan seithen Arunachalam.
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1: Today at Kwarinam, our electronic cyberspace ashram, doors are open to you on October 17th. Welcome, welcome, welcome. Members of Sarvasadhana Church came today and enjoyed a beautiful talk by Acharya Sayan Swami. Acharya Sayan Swami is our Jyotisha Shastri here at Kwarinam, and he helps choose auspicious dates for starting businesses, weddings, all sorts of things, as well as personal advice on transits for members of Sarvasadhana Church. We don't reach out beyond our membership because members of Sarvasadhana Church are my true shishya. If you want to be a shishya or a chela of Gurudeva, and that's me, well, become a member of Sarvasadhana Church. It takes about a year of study at Himalayan Academy. We'd be happy to enroll you in the master course that is very easy, simple study in Sarvasadhana, monistic path of Hinduism. Oh, here I see somebody, Lakshmana Nalayapan, who has just entered the internet world of cyberspace by getting a computer and logging on. Welcome, Nalayapan. We welcome you and greet you. Lakshmana Nalayapan has been with us for nearly 20 years. He's our India full-time liaison officer and helps with so many projects, such as arranging the carving of deities for temples that we have started throughout the United States and Europe, and many, many other things. Well, Paramachari Bodhinatha Swami, he is in Mauritius with Nilakanta, our brahmachari there, and he is visiting all of our missionary families and setting them up on a wonderful program that we have called Coconut Money Tree. What is a coconut money tree? A coconut money tree is a personal income endowment. This means that you invest in Hindu heritage endowment in a private fund called a pooled income fund and put in a little bit of money every month. And in 20, 30 years, you get a big amount of money back. The members of Sarvasadhana Church and those who wish in the Himalayan Academy are being set up for the personal income endowment through Hindu Heritage Endowment, a special arrangement with the First Hawaiian Bank in the state of Hawaii, the United States of America. And this is a very important concept, which most people do not have in today's world, and that is creating a personal endowment for the future that, when it is built up enough, will pay month after month an income, a social security kind of an income, for the rest of one's life, and then it can be left to one's spouse or one's child. And then it returns back to Hindu Heritage Endowment to promote the Sanatana Dharma for succeeding generations. Well, he's doing that in the country of Mauritius and many other things as well. We have been working on merging with Shiva and came to a beautiful story, which I'd like to read to you. It's about the value of initiation. Many people are getting initiated these days. And I'm going to read to you something from Merging with Shiva. When we initiate someone, it is because they have been well trained. And they're not struggling with the lower nature. Now I'm going to read. those who are struggling with the lower nature, those who have not made a commitment to the Sanatana Dharma, commitment which for the newcomer to the fold could be verified by their Hindu name on their passport, should all chant Om. Om is the universal mantram. It's a safe mantram to chant. To demonstrate the authority vested in the mantram, let me tell you a story. A minister, this is the story, a minister in a Hindu court was summoned before the Maharaja. The minister also happened to be a Brahmin priest, a Kula Guru, with the power to give initiation in the most sacred mantra, Om Namah Shivaya. The king asked him, We would like you to initiate me into the sacred Panchatra mantram. The guru said, Yes, Majesty, I shall begin preparing you for your initiation. Then the king decreed, No, we will take the initiation right now, and never mind the preparation. The Kula Guru objected, This is quite impossible. My guru restricts me from giving initiation without due preparation. The king retorted, So, we will do the mantram without you. Or else, explain to me how the mantram would work differently, with the initiation or without. The Kula Guru said, Yes, Majesty, I shall give you an explanation. And in a loud voice, the Guru called to the five guards standing amidst the gathered audience, Guards, come forward instantly and arrest this man, the Maharaja. He is into wrongdoings. He is demanding an initiation into the great Panchatara mantra, Om Namah Shivaya, without the willingness to go through the necessary preparations required by our noble Sampradaya, our lineage. The guards stood still, eyes wide, looking at the Maharaja, wondering what to do. The Maharaja, losing his composure upon hearing his minister's preposterous command, was struck with awe, and he thought, What madness has come over this holy man? And then he shouted to the guards, Here, promptly, arrest this minister of mine, this Kula Guru who is behaving in such an insolent manner against the throne. Tie him securely and take him away. The guards rushed forward without delay, grabbing the Guru and held him tight. The Guru laughed and said, Hold on a minute. I was just answering your question, Majesty. I spoke the mantram, arrest this man. However, since I'm not initiated into the court, not ordained to have that power, the guard stood idle and did not respond. You gave them the same mantram, arrest this man, because you were carefully prepared and initiated as king, the guards responded. Upon hearing this, the Maharaja threw himself at the Kula Guru's feet. The guards, who had been hearing the entire conversation, then released their captive, and they themselves touched the holy man's feet and returned to their post. In the months to come, the Maharaja meticulously prepared himself for and received his initiation into Om Namah Shivaya, the greatest mantra of all mantras. Now, all three worlds cooperate with him. His kingdom flourishes. Crops grow. Food is abundant. The rains come when needed. The rivers run clear and the wells are always full. The cows are fat. The mangoes fall sweetly from the trees. The gods in the temple provide discipline for the king's subjects, and the Hamana and rishis regularly visit the kingdom. giving of their wisdom to one and all. Even though His Majesty chants with the proper visualizations, Om Namah Shivaya, 108 times daily, one thing is missing. The King Himself has not yet attained to full, complete God realization. There is a story yet to be told. And this to all of you out there who are tampering with mantra, yoga, without the necessary preparation, without the necessary dedication, without the necessary, shall we say, complete oneness with the Sanatana Dharma, acceptance of name change, appearing on the passport, some kind of commitment that turns people's heads around, some kind of sacrifice. Your mantras are only words. The rest is man or Om Namah Shivaya. Come on. Let's get real. The Christians say the end of the world is coming. Year 2000. I mean, that's just a little bit away. Many are going to Israel, renting rooms, to experience Jesus arriving there. They say the hotels are filled. They want to be there when Jesus comes. The end of the world happens. I'm wondering if they bought round-trip tickets. Big question mark. I'm not being facetious, but just practical. Why spend money when it's not necessary to spend money? Or why worry about money when the end of the world is coming? But let's make haste. Let's not hold back. Let's not play pretend. Let's not be Arda. Arda means half. Let's throw oneself into the religion. Let's throw oneself into making the eternal truths of the Vedas 100% part of one's life, your life, as it is our life here at Kwa Arinam. Well, that's a deep subject. It's a deep well. Well, I'll be seeing you, Nalayapan, in our cyberspace cafe, under the banyan tree, by the village well. All of our favorite places. I'll always think of you all day tomorrow, until I see you again in cyberspace. At this time, tomorrow, we'll be seeing each other. Darshan time. Darshan means to see and feel one another. Om Namah Shivaya. Prepare yourself to chant Om Namah Shivaya. Become a member of Saivasananda Church. Today at Kwa Arinam, October 18th, by our moon calendar, Sun 6. We have a new innovation to help us serve you better. And we are Sivanadiyar. That means slaves of Siva. And if Siva is within you, therefore we're your servants too. To help us serve you better, we have established, you might see it today, if not tomorrow, the next day, a little program at the bottom of the page, or maybe at the top, I don't know where they'll put it, called questions@hindu.org. This is for you to send suggested topics that I can talk on. You know, something that you would want me to unravel to you and to everybody else who are, all of you, all the many yous, who are within you, because Shiva, God, is your All-pervasive energy that moves your body and all that. Nothing personal, please. We're not going to reply. If we use your suggestion, you will hear it on Today at Quietenham, and we'll thank you for it. We need your name, if you care to give it, your country, and your city. That's all. Let's have a conversation. This is called Upadesha. You ask the question, and I give the answer. You give the topic, and I'll unravel it from my point of view. Well, we had Miles and Krish Shira come today with their children and their mother, Helen. They had a wonderful time. I didn't see them, unfortunately, but they live here on the beautiful Garden Island of Kauai, and we see them now and again. We want to welcome Nitya Nadesan, who has an important position on America Online as the Hindu librarian. Congratulations, Nitya. He's here on Kauai, member of Sarasadana Church from Seattle. Today I was listening to my email and paper mail being read to me, giving suggestions on how to reply. Right now at this time of the year, all that I do is to read Prarishchitta confessions from my Sarasadana Church members. This means transgressions that they have done, that they feel guilty about, and we want to mitigate the karmas. This means that if you've had an argument with your wife or your husband and didn't settle it before bedtime, that creates a distance. Or if you cheated on your taxes, that creates a big distance between you and your government. Or committing adultery, big distance between you and your wife and your children. You wanting your sons and daughters to do that too? No way. Well, as we go on through life, people do make mistakes. But the big thing is to learn from the mistake, because life is a series of experiences and the lesson is within the experience itself. We learn the lesson, forget the experience. But the karmas created by the experience, have to be mitigated. That means diluted. If you have some muddy water and you pour more clear water into it, it dilutes it and it's not so muddy. And finally, if you keep doing that, it becomes clear. That's what prarishchitta or penance is all about. And that's my job. It's a dirty job, but somebody has to do it. Now, for beginning students in Himalayan Academy or the general public, we do not give prarishchitta or even answer personal problems. Why? Because learning the Sanatana Dharma, the Saiva way, reading, loving Ganesha, dancing with Shiva, understanding what has been read and putting some of it in action in your life, well, most of the problems go away when the thinking is changed. And then, finally, when it comes time to enter Sarasadana Church as a full-fledged chela, shishya, or disciple, problem-free, all but a few. Because why? Because understanding of the basic truths of this universe, which Sanatana Dharma articulates in a precise way, and that's why it's lasted and will always last and never go away. It's a completely unorganized, organized religion. You try to figure that statement out. It's a completely organized, unorganized religion. It can never be destroyed, even though organized religions are organized to destroy it. No way will that ever happen. So that's what I do at this particular time of the year. Other times of the year are different. Well, let's get to the advice for today. The advice for today is zero tolerance for inharmonious conditions. That's how we run our ashram. That's how you should run your home. Don't go to bed with a mental argument in your head. Don't go to bed with a conflict brewing in your solar plexus, tying up your nerve currents. Don't go to bed when you can't sleep because you feel very strange about something that happened during the day. In other words, don't go to bed with a dirty room in your mind. Clean it up as you go along. Clean it up as you go along. Have the courage to face up to a difficulty. Have the courage to face up to a misunderstanding. Have the courage to face up to a conflict and resolve it by talking it over with the conflictor that you are conflicting with. I mean, otherwise, what happens? You pile up within your subconscious mind what we call vasanas, but the modern artist would paint, if he were to paint the subconscious mind, as hideous color designs of all kinds of conflicting colors, what the psychiatrist would call repressions, suppressions, denials, suppressed anger, etc., etc. Okay, all this can be dealt with within yourself. This way, how we run our ashram, religious work cannot be done with inharmonious conditions, so all religious work stops until the inharmonious condition is settled, period, end of matter. Zero tolerance for inharmonious conditions. Well, I think I said enough on that subject, and I'll be seeing you. Not tomorrow, not the next day, but the day following, which is our Monday. It's called Sun One on our Vedic calendar, and I look forward to seeing you then. Send your questions, or not really questions, but suggested topics in form of a question to question@hindu.org. question, that funny little at, hindu.org, and give your name, and give your city and your country. Remember, we're not going to respond by email, but we will respond by mentioning your name, your country, your city, and unraveling your suggestion for a topic on today at Kwarinam. Om Namah Shivaya, everyone. I'll be seeing you in our familiar place, our own personal cyberspace cafe. Today at Kwarinam, greetings. We begin our week on October 21st. By our Vedic calendar, it's Sun 1. With a lovely Homa this morning, fire is blazing, and we're invoking Lord Hanuman to pick up Iravan Temple and fly it to Garden Island of Kauai, place it gently down upon its new foundation that we're visualizing that will happen in just a few months from now. Merging with Shiva continues with a lot of energy. All of the Madhavasi, Swamis and Yogis and Sadhaka, are participating in proofreading, in giving the last final touches before it goes off to the printer. On November 10th, we had a beautiful two-day retreat where we reflected upon what we did in the past to find out if that past is what we want to live out in the future. How does that work? The past eventually becomes the future because the energy which created the past moves forward into the many tomorrows. Now we can, when we reflect upon that energy, mitigate it or change it so that we have a better future. That's why we say, just before you go to bed at night, go back through the day in reverse of everything you did through the day and everything you said. It'll pop back from your memory, and then you can say to yourself, I'm sorry I said that. Mentally apologize to the individual. Or, in the future, I will not do that again. I'll catch myself just before my natural tendencies of instinctive impulses or emotional upheavals or temper tantrums, and I will make a change. You are actually making a change in the karmas of the past before you go to sleep. And they will repeat themselves in the future in a different way than they would had you not gone through this process of going back over your day in reverse. This is not too difficult to do. Anyone can do it. It just means we have to get into the habit of doing this to smooth out the karmas of our life. This is a certain sadhana. This is a certain practice that if we perfect it, a lot of good will come and we'll have much more self-control. You will be your own psychiatrist, your own psychologist, your own boss, because after all, who can make corrections inside of you but you? Everybody today is trying to change everybody else, and unsuccessfully, but they try anyway. And you have had people try to change you. I know I have. Were they successful? No way were they successful. Only I can change me, and only you can change you. But in order to do so, we have to know what to change. We have to isolate the problem, and then we have to work with it within ourselves, all by ourselves. So during our retreats here at Kwadinam, we take the entire 6 or 7 days and go back over these days to see if we want to repeat these days, if we can improve these days, if our service to humanity can be a little bit better than it was in the yesterdays. And we can adjust the energies of all of us here and all the hundreds of people, beautiful souls that work with us around the world. We are so closely connected through email and the internet. It's absolutely amazing. There's no distance between one of our buildings, which is 50 feet away from another, than to one of our wonderful families in Kuala Lumpur, Singapore, Malaysia, India, Sri Lanka, Mauritius, Germany, you name it. We're in a lot of countries and doing a lot of good in many, many different ways, but we want to do better. We all are on the planet in this incarnation to improve. And we have to keep telling ourselves that. We either go into improvement or we go into a confused state where we don't improve, but we quote-unquote mess up our lives and maybe the lives of others and have to straighten that out at a future time. So in a mystical way, we can go back over the yesterdays and create a better tomorrow by straightening out the yesterdays, by adjusting ourselves to be a better person in the future days. Simple, isn't it? Well, I'll be seeing you, and I'll be seeing you tomorrow, the next day, the next day, the next day, and we'll be enjoying each other in cyberspace.
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Suresha Paddhati was first discovered during the year 2000 by Shri K. Suresh. Suresha Paddhati is a method of reciting Samhita and other Vikrutis like Ghanapatha from more than one Veda. For example, Rig and Yajurveda immediately and simultaneously to highlight the difference in swara, pada, the place of its occurrences and sandhi rules due to its lakshana as per the respective schools. This was first recognized by Shri P.S. Ananta Narayana Somayaji of Musri, a renowned Vedic scholar who named this unique method after its founder, Shri K. Suresh, and called it Suresha Paddhati. Later on, His Holiness Shri Shankaracharya of Kanchi Kamakoti Math and His Holiness Shri Shankaracharya of Shringeri Sharada Math applauded this concept and honored Shri Suresh. During this unique event, we are going to present to you the comparison between Rig Veda and Krishna Yajurveda for few mantras. The Rig Veda portion is rendered by Brahma Shri Govind Prakash Bhat Ghanapatigal and Shri K. Suresh. It will immediately be followed by Krishna Yajurveda portion rendered by Brahma Shri B.V. Surya Narayana Bhat Ghanapatigal and Brahma Shri Satyanarayana Bhat. Here, we are giving the two voices separately so as to demonstrate and highlight the synchronization and clarity in recitation. The listeners can observe that both Vedic chants start simultaneously and end at the same time. But there are some differences in the method of recitation depending upon the respective Vedic schools. You can also observe that the recitation of Rig Veda is smooth, long and very melodious, whereas Yajurveda is sharp, royal and majestic. The listeners can feel the jiva, that is life, in all recitation in this audio, since it is coming from nabhi, that is abdomen, of the person who recites this. The objective of this audio is to create interest in Veda, to highlight the differences in the method of recitation, and to make people aware how difficult the Ghanapatha recitation is. A number of man-hours, efforts and money were deployed to create this hearing wonder. These Vedic chants adopt the method followed in Tamil Nadu, India. Here we have a request. Please do not copy this audio in any form or medium. Thank you very much.

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1: ஓம் நம சிவாய். 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Thank you. Om Namah Shivaya.
2: 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Swagrame Purnamacharam. அன்யக்ராமே ததர்த்தகம் பட்டணே து தத் பாதம் யாத்ரே பாலாத் ஆச்சரதே. இஃப் யூ ஆர் லிவிங் இன் யுவர் ஓன் வில்லேஜ், பிராக்டிஸ் ஆல் தி ஆச்சாரா சிஸ்டமேட்டிக்கலி. இஃப் யூ ஆர் லிவிங் இன் அனதர் வில்லேஜ், பிராக்டிஸ் ஒன் ஹாஃப் ஆஃப் தி ஆச்சாரா. அன்யக்ராமே ததர்த்தகம் பட்டணே து தத் பாதம். இஃப் யூ ஆர் லிவிங் இன் எ சிட்டி, practice only one quarter of the acharas. Yatre balad acharate. When you are traveling to some other places, you need not practice any achara. You can do everything just like a child is not expected to perform the acharas, practice the acharas. So just like anybody else, you can do the yatra, the travel, without doing any achara. So this way of explaining that you have to perform all the acharas when you are living in your own village, half of that in another village if you are living, one quarter only needed when you are living in a city, and no acharas are to be practiced or performed when you are traveling to a distant place. It's a logical, is a rational too. So that is what Sanatana Dharma informs you, that you are not the slave of your achara. Acharas should not become a bharam for you, burden for you. Acharas are the bhagam of your life, part of your life. Performing the achara should be your bhagyam, your luck. So bharam, burden, bhagam, part, bhagyam, fortune. So we should perform the acharas not for making somebody else understand our lifestyle, not for demonstration, not for show, but for our own betterment, our own improvement, our own growth, our own progress and elevation. I told you that we have to elevate psychologically, we have to progress and elevate physiologically, we have to progress, elevate in building our family members' relationship, and we have to progress through social bondage. We have to elevate and we have to develop and we have to progress as far as national viewpoint, vision and integration are concerned, for which customs and rituals are one of the best method, practical method, which can be adopted by anybody in the world. And those customs and rituals should never become a burden. It should become the part of the life. It is never performed for showing somebody, for getting the appreciation of others, but it is for self-improvement we are performing the acharas. In Mahabharata it is told, achara prabhavo dharma, dharmasya prabhuratyuta. Acharas are the components or constituents of dharma. If you are considering dharma as a towel, as a cloth, then the thread of the cloth is defined as the acharas. All the acharas to be performed by the mother is known as matra dharma. all the acharyas to be performed by the father is known as Pitra Dharma. All the acharyas to be performed by the son, Putra Dharma. By the daughter, Putri Dharma. By the wife, Patni Dharma. Acharyas to be performed by the husband, Bhartra Dharma. Acharyas to be performed by the king, Raja Dharma. Acharyas to be performed by the minister, Amatya Dharma. Acharyas to be performed by the teacher, Acharya Dharma. Acharyas to be performed by the citizen, Paura Dharma. So for every individual, well-defined acharas are there. All those acharas of those individuals put together can be defined as their dharma. So, matra dharma, all the acharas to be performed by the mother. So, you have got now matra dharma, pitra dharma, putra dharma, putri dharma, patni dharma, bhartra dharma, raja dharma, amatya dharma, paura dharma, acharya dharma, and so on. All these dharmas put together. Matra dharma plus pitra dharma plus putra dharma plus etc. is equal to sanatana dharma. Is equal to sanatana dharma. So the sanatana dharma is the summary of individual's dharma. Dharma means aggregation of achara. That is why we call Hinduism is not a religion. It is the way of life. Sanatana dharma is the way of life. What is the definition of sanatana dharma? Sanatanam means chirapuratanam plus nitya nutanam is equal to sanatanam. Older than the oldest and ever novel is equal to sanatanam. In Bhagavad Gita, sanatanam word is further defined by Lord Krishna. Achedyo yamadachyoyam akledyo shosya evacha nityam sarvagadastanur achaloyam sanatana. The one which cannot be destroyed by cutting using a knife, which cannot be destroyed by water, fire, air, the one which is permanently remaining, which is unchangeable and which is immovable and non-destructible, that is known as sanatana. So our sanatana dharma is a permanent one. You know, right from 995 AD, Muhammad Ghazni invaded to India. Up to 1947, August 14th, midnight, foreigners ruled our country. And after that, Indian body, foreign-minded people also ruled this country. Even today, foreigners are ruling India. Even with that, India did not die, our culture did not die, our samskara still remain intact. Even after 1000 years of suppression, oppression and depression, India did not die because of Sanatana Dharma. It is older than the oldest and ever novel. We have done addition, deletion, modification and correction. We have never told that only our pathway is correct. We have told whichever knowledge available in whichever country, by whichever religion and written by whichever person, if they are good, take it. If they are not good, reject it. Whatever good are available in our religion, retain it. Whatever bad are present in our religion, reject it. Tatasya kupoyamidhi bruvana ka purusha kshaarajalam pibadi. Tatasya kupaha idhi bruvana, I am kupaha. This well is dug by my father. This well is created by my father. So I respect my father. For showing my respect towards my father, since he was instrumental for making this well, I drink the water from this well even though it is salt water. Why I take the salt water? Only for showing respect towards my father. Telling that, Tatasya kupoyamiti bruvana ka purusha kshaarajalam pibati. For showing love, affection and respect towards our father, we need not drink salt water if salt water is present in the well dug by him. So if our parents have done something wrong, we need not practice it intact as such. If anything bad is there in our dharma, reject it out. Take good from wheresoever they are available. So, brahmo va, brahmajo va, ko va, yo va, satyam, satyam ityeva satyam. Whether Lord Brahma said, or father of Lord Brahma said, or that fellow said, this fellow said, whomsoever may be the person who has explained it, it is not the matter. If truth is told, if it is truth, it is truth. A lie will not become a truth by telling that somebody great man told about that.

0: prayer that can change violently your mind and physiology. The way in which the achara has to be performed can differ, whereas the essence of customs and rituals should never vary. The purpose and the aim and whatever is to be derived from the acharas, without diluting that, the pathway of performing the acharas can be modified. So all the acharas are also known as smritis. Smriti means to be practiced from the memory. So smriti means all the customs and rituals which are changeable during the period or kalam. Once the age is changing, the era is changing, the period is changing, when we are marching forward, the old customs and rituals are to be deleted or modified or corrected. That is the reason why they are known as smritis. So corrections are to be done for customs and rituals, whereas correction should not be done for srutis. Sruti means Vedas, Vedic messages, for which corrections are not required. They are permanent and sustainable messages. So remember that smritis are books which are written for guiding us to perform the acharas. So now it is clear for you from where our acharas have come. Many acharas have been created by the individuals from their own whims and fancies. Some of the acharas followed by the tribal people in the forest. You cannot see in any of the books which I mentioned to you few minutes ago. Those acharas are created. Deshantara achara. Some of the acharas are created that depending upon the kala. Kalantara acharas. Acharas which is coming within the kalam, time, space and time. Some of the acharas are connected with that particular area. Forest area for the tribals. Hilly area for the tribes in the mountain, living in the mountains and hills. Those are all the acharas created then and there according to the need. Whereas Sanatana Dharmic acharas are coming from Kalpashastra, from Purana, from Itihasa, from Upaveda and from Upanishads and Vedic literature. These acharas are to be performed, as I told you earlier, for mental, physical, family based, society based and nation based, sustainable and permanent benefits. And the acharas need not be performed in the same way in your village and also if you are going abroad. So these are all the sources of customs and rituals. But remember that there are many Dharma Shastra books. There are many Purana books. They have given the customs and rituals, in some cases, exactly the same method of practicing that. In some other cases, there is little bit of difference. Why the difference is given, you know? The customs and rituals to be practiced in Jammu Kashmir, it cannot be exactly in the same way practiced in Kerala. The customs and rituals to be practiced in Gujarat and customs and rituals to be practiced in Nagaland are different. Not the essence of the customs and rituals, but the pathway of practicing that is different. The customs and rituals to be practiced by a Hindu in England in the winter season where the temperature goes to minus 30, the same procedure cannot be adopted in the customs and rituals to be practiced in Tamil Nadu, where during winter the temperature will be only 23 or 24. So what I wanted to convey, the customs and rituals are explained in different books in slightly different ways without losing its essence. Mainly because addition, deletion, modifications and corrections are being done in that. So I explain to you that the sources of acharas are the Brahmanical literature, particularly meant for yagas and yajnas. Aranyaka, the branch of literature known as Aranyakas, are particularly meant for those who are going for sannyasa and vanaprastha. There are some less important Upanishad explain to you how to perform the puja, how to perform the dhyana, how to use the bhasma, rudraksha and so on. Spiritual acharas are explained in the Upanishad.
1: 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Dear listeners of Shaivan.org, the next program is Shaddarshana, Spiritual Discourse. In this, you are about to listen Vedanta, presented by Sri Ramakrishna. Thank you. Om Namah Shivaya.
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0: 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In this way, Narada used to interject, after each teaching, each Upadesha, he used to ask, is there something better than this? Now, even without the disciple asking, the Guru, Sanat Kumara here, Bhagavan Sanat Kumara, he says, this is what it is. There is something which is ativarati, which is even greater than this. So that is what is this bhuma. So there this is the doubt. Prano bhuma syat. Kim prano bhuma syat ahuspitu paramatmaiti. The doubt is whether the prana is bhuma or is it paramatma. What is this bhuma? What is that which is referred to as bhuma? Because prana is the topic which comes from the previous chapter. So the upadesha is prana. Yeah, pranena ativadati. From there, it suddenly jumps into this bhuma and satyena ativadati, it says. Now, since the question is not put, is there something greater, the Purapakshi wants to accept it to be prana. Kutas samshiha, why do you have this doubt? Bhumeti tavat bautvam avidhyate. What is this bhuma? Why do you have this doubt? Because bhuma means bahu. From this bahu, this pada, image, etc., these kind of pratyas come and you get bhuma. Bahor lopo bhuja bahoho iti bhuma shabdasya bhava pratyantatas maranat. So bahor lopo bhuja bahoho, with this the image pratyya ikara gets lopa, then so the bahu is replaced, bahoho bhuja. Bahu gets replaced with bhu. So, after that, we have bhuma. Now, bahu becomes bhu and ikara becomes lopa, bhuma. That is the form. Bhava, therefore it becomes bhuma. Bahor bhavaha. So, you get bhuma shabda. Now, through this bahor, lopo bhucha bahoho, because of this sutra it happens. So bhava pratyanta smarana, bhava pratyanta, because of this bhava pratyanta, bhumasya bhavaha bhuma, like that it becomes. 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So what is that bahutva? What is this, that which is multifold, which is many, manifold? In this way, when you have doubt, the answer comes from the previous chapter, the previous topic. Prano va ashayaha bhuyana. Is there anything greater than this asha? Disciple asks. Guru says, yes, prana is greater than this asha. Now, there is this closeness, very closeness to that kind of answer. Therefore, tathacha. तथा श्रुतम् हि एव मे भगवद्दृशेभ्यः तरति शोकमात्मविदिति सोऽहम् भगवः शोचामि तम् मा भगवान् पारम् शोकस्य पारम् तारयतु इति प्रकणोत्थानाद परमात्मा भूमि इत्यपि प्रतिभाति. सो फर्स्ट् डौट् 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प्राण. So, prana should be bhuma. Then, there is another possibility also. Doubt comes only when you have two knowledge about the same things. This is what I said. It is not always like you have, when you have two knowledge on the same object, it is doubt. You can have multi knowledge on the same object because of the raga, dvesha, etc. According to your sattva guna, according to your raja guna or tamo guna, the same object might give different knowledge. There is no, that is not samshya. At that point, that is the right knowledge. So, here he asks, tatha shrutam hi eva, what is the other doubt? Here he says, shrutam hi eva bhagavat prashepya, bhagavan, shrutam eva. I have heard about this. Ne mahyam, by me, I have, he ever definitely listened to this, heard about this. What? From whom? Bhagavat drishebhyaha, like people from, like you. Tadrishi, you saw, like people like you, from people like you, I have heard. What? Tarati shokamatma viditi, the person who has gained the knowledge of self, atmavitu, shokam tarati. He goes beyond the sorrow of samsara. This I have heard from people like you. So aham bhagavas shochami. So what? If you ask, so aham, that kind of me, bhagavas shochami, dear Lord, I am troubled to the utmost. Tamma bhagavan shokasya param taretu. Please, that kind of me, oh dear Bhagavan, please cross me from this ocean of sorrow. Iti prakarna utsana. This is how the topic of discussion starts. Therefore, paramatma bhuma ityapi pratibhati. The ultimate introduction to this topic is paramatma. The question on paramatma. The current topic is question on prana. So, we have this doubt. Is it the sannidhi paatha or is it the prakarana paatha? What is this which we have to take? Tatra kasyopadana nyayam kasyavahanam iti bhavati samshiha. Which should be understood? The sannidhi paatha or the prakarana paatha? This is the doubt. Kim tavat pratam, what do you understand? Prana bhumeti. Prana is bhuma. The Purvapaksha says, prana is bhuma. Very clear it is. There is no doubt. Kasmat, why do you say? Bhuyak prashta prativachana parampara adarshnat. Again, there is no question and answer session. The disciple does not ask, is there something greater? After prana, he is not asking any question. And the guru is talking about the same thing which he says, yes, there is greater than this asha, which is prana. He is talking about that prana. Only that is how you should not understand. Yatha hi asti bhagavo namno bhuya iti vagvava namno bhuyasi iti tatha asti bhagavo vacho bhuya iti mano vavacho bhuya iti namadibhyo hi apranat bhuya prashta prativachana prabaha pravurtaha. So, like from the first teaching, he starts about nama. This nama is what, the name is what you have to understand. So, he asks, asti bhagavo namno bhuya. The disciple asks, is there something greater than this nama, the name? Yes, vak, the speech is greater than the name, the word. Then he says, tatha asti bhagavo vacho bhuyahiti. And after explaining that upavasana on speech, he says, is there anything greater than the speech? Yes, mano vava, the organ of speech, greater than the organ of speech is the mind. So, iti, in this way, there is a till. Right from the namadibhyo, the nama, etc. Apranat, till the prana, there is this question and answer session about the greater state other than whatever is taught. Na evam pranat param bhuya prashta prativachanam drushyate. 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So, there is no question or answer. Like, here the disciple is not asking, asti bhagavat pranat bhuya. Is there something greater than this prana? Adha pravava pranad bhuya iti. This is what is greater than prana. There is no answer like that. So, prana mevitu namadibhyo ashantebhyo bhuyam samprano vashaya bhuya nityadina saprapanchamukva pranadarshnascha ativadittum. And the Shruti also explains very clearly from everything, from the nama, etc., the ultimate greatest thing is prana. Prana is greater than the asha. By saying that, he has established prana is greater than everything whatever was said before. Prathama nirmala nyaya. So, prathama mala nyaya. Because of that, he has negated whatever said previously. So, prana is the ultimate. And not just that, saprapancha muktva, after explaining that very in detail, prana darshanascha ativadittum, the person who has the knowledge of this prana, this kind of prana, he is ativadi, he is one who is ultimate, he speaks ultimate greatest truth or ultimate truth. So, he knows the ultimate knowledge. He has the ultimate knowledge. Ativadi asiti ativadyasmiti bruyanna apahnuvita iti abhyanujnaya yeshatuva ativadati yasatyena ativadati iti. ప్రాణ వ్రతం అదివాదిత్వం అనుకృష్య అపరిత్యజ్య ఏవ ప్రాణం సత్యాది పరంపరయా భూమానం అవతారయన్ 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What is this bhuma? Prana. Prana, which is bhuma, he is about to explain. Now there he speaks about yatra nanyat pashyati, where he does not see anything else, where does not he listens to anything else like this. Now iti etat bhumno lakshana param vachanam, this is the definition for that bhuma. How can this be accepted in that prana? Prana is not that kind of state. Prana does not have that kind of definition. Vyakhyaya teiti. How do you understand this? How do you comment upon this? How do you understand this? If you say, Uchare will say, Sushupti avasthayam pranagrasteshu karaneshu darshanadi vyavahara nivritti darshanat sambhavati pranasyapi yatrananyat pashyati ityada lakshanam. There is no trouble with accepting this definition. There is when he does not see anything else, when he does not listen to anything else, when he does not know anything else, for prana also. How? Yes, in the deep sleep, what happens in the deep sleep? Only the prana exists. The mind goes to laya, the mind goes to laya, the sense organs goes to laya in the mind, therefore the mind is in laya. There is no work for the sense organ, there is no work for the mind. Now only the prana exists. At that point of time, since there is no sense organ or mind, he does not see anything, he does not smell anything, he does not experience anything, he does not listen to anything, etc. That's possible. So in that prana also this definition is possible. He proves it. Purvapakshi proves it. Very difficult. Tathacha shrutihi. That is how he proves it. The shruti also says, na shrunoti na pashyati ityadina sarvakarana vyapara pratyastamaya rupam shushuptyavasthamuktva pranagneha eva etasmin pure jagrati iti tasyameva avasthayam panchavrtehe pranasya jagaranam bravīti bruvati bruvati pranapradanam shushuptyavastham darshayati. Because this is how the Shruti also presents. It's not, see, this is not what I say, this is what Shruti says. He presents the Shruti also. Tathacha, how? Sushruti also says, na shrunati na pasyati ityadina. He does not see, he does not listen. Where? Sarvakarana vyapara pratyastamata rupam, pratyastamaya rupam, shushuptyavastha muktva. When in the deep sleep, when it's talking about the deep sleep, it says he does not see, he does not listen. Why? Because all the sense organs, they are in the state of laya. They merge in the mind, and mind goes and merges in the Brahman, though with the ignorance. Though there is a veil of ignorance, it merges in the Brahman. So, pranagniha eva yetasmin pure jagrati, at that point of time, everything goes to sleep. Even the mind goes to sleep. Then there will be no prana. He will be like dead body. Then they will burn him. They will bury him. There will be problem. So at that point of time, prana agnayaha eva. The prana with its, all its function. Agnayaha with all its function. They only function. Iti tasyamiva avasthayam panchavrtehe pranasya jagranam bruvati. The prana with its five functions, they only function. They do the proper functionality. There is nothing other than this prana which functions during that point of time. Iti prana pradhanam shushuptyavastham darshiti. Therefore, in the state of shushupti, prana is the pradhana. Prana is the main thing which exists. Prana is that which controls. Yachcha etat bhumnaha sukhatvam sukshrutam. But there is, okay, fine. What you see seems to be okay. Yes, in the deep sleep state, there is no, the only prana functions. There is no mind. There is no sense organ. Therefore, he does not see. He does not listen. He does not know anything. Fine, right? That definition is okay. But there is another problem. Yovai bhuma tadvai sukham. That bhuma is bliss. So what will you do with this? Yachcha yedat bhumna sukhatvam shrutam yovai bhuma tat sukham iti. That whatever you say, whatever is said in the Shruti, that bhuma is bliss, tadapi avirudham. There is no contradiction with that also. How? I will explain. Atra esha devaha svapnantam pasyati atha yadetasmin shariram sukham bhavati iti shushuptyavasthayam eva sukhasharanat. 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When he sees the end of dream state, meaning deep sleep state, when he comes to the deep sleep state, sharire sukham bhavati. In the body, he experiences the sukha. The body experiences sukha. 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At that point in the shushupti, the sukha, bliss is accepted. Yachcha yo vai bhumata tamrutam iti tadapi pranasya virudham. But again it is said, yo vai bhumata tamrutam, that bhuma is immortality. How can you accept prana to be immortality? That is also not contradictory. How? Pranova amrutam iti shrutehe. Kaushiti Upanishad says, pranova amrutam. Prana is definitely prana. Vai amrutam. Definitely prana is that amrutam. So, katam punaha pranam bhumanam anyamanasya taratishokam atmavititya avidishaya iti vividishaya prakaranasya uttana uvodhyate. So, okay, fine. Everything, whatever you said, you have proved logically. But still, there is one logical flaw in your explanation. What is that? The whole topic starts with tarati shokam atmavit. This is what I have heard from people like you. What? The knower of truth, self, crosses the ocean of samsara, sorrow. How will you synchronize this with this prana? The statement with prana. If you ask, iti upabadyate prana evaiha atma vikshate iti brumaha, we'll answer, we have an answer for that also. Prana is atma. Here, prana is what is referred to as atma. Because in different states, different levels, atma is referred to different things. Prana, at some points it is body, at some point it is sense organ, at some point it is prana. Now, that prana is what is referred to as atma. There is no problem here. Sahi. How? Prano hi pita, prano mata, prano brata, prana swasa, prana acharya, ప్రాణో బ్రాహ్మణ ఇది ప్రాణమేవ సర్వాత్మానం కరోతి. దట్ ఇస్ వై ది శృతి ఛాందోగ్య ఉపనిషద్ దేర్ ఇట్సెల్ఫ్ ఇట్ వెరీ క్లియర్లీ సేస్ ఇన్ దట్ సేమ్ టాపిక్ ఇట్ వెరీ క్లియర్లీ సేస్ వాట్ prana is the father, prana is our mother, prana is our brother, prana is our sister, everything. Prana is our teacher, prana is the brahmin, etc. So all this is that prana only. So prana is the self of everything. That is how it is explained there. 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
2: 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It is the fragrance that draws the bees to the nectar, but afterwards what happens? Those bees get nourished. There is a spiritual blossoming within you that goes on nourishing your internal process. The more integrated you are, the more nourished you are. So may that pusha bring auspiciousness. Auspiciousness term is something that is so delightful. Even though it is not there, you look at it and beautiful peacocks have spread their wings, feather, and your heart becomes joyous. Something good is going to happen. That type of situation called auspicious. You're looking at the world, what you want is not there. But everything that you see tells you you're going there. More and more. Mangalam swastir bhavatu swastitar, may there be auspicious. Pusha Vishwaveda. And this Pusha, God, the knower of the universe, the nourisher and sustainer of all. Therefore, when he begins to give you nourishment, there is no end to that process. Swastina Starksho Arishtanemi. Starksho, Tarksha term refers to Garuda. Garuda of swift motion, the vehicle of Lord Vishnu. All these are highly allegorical. Garuda is the bird with swiftest motion, and the food of Garuda is all types of snakes. The mind, thought waves of your mind are compared to snakes. They carry two fangs, raga dvesha, attachment and hatred, and create poison. The poisonous product, the vishaya, the world of pleasure. Sanskrit word for the world of pleasure is vishaya, which 70% of that word is wish, poison. Now, Garuda is the deity of intuitional mind. If your mind becomes intuitive, Lord Vishnu is coming to your heart, riding on that intuitive mind. And what did the intuitive mind do? Ate up all the snakes and goes on eating. Arishtanemi, Garuda, the actual translation here, make Garuda of swift motion, who is like a discus to destroy all troubles, arishtas. Here again, you need to understand ishta and arishta, things that are desirable in you for your life, for progress. But if you are not backed up by profound sadhana, instead of ishtas, you meet arishtas, things that you want. What? You get something contrary. You want a day with sunlight to begin with in the morning, but you wake up and see the clouds roaring and lightnings flashing and trees breaking down. Look at arishtas. Again, from another angle, always understand the impurities of your heart, malas, perverted desires, anger, greed, infatuation, pride, looking into the defects of others, kama, krodha, lobha, moha, mada, matsarya. These malas are troubles. May Garuda destroy these arishtas. May we possess nirmal man, mind that has become free of malas. Lamente kes libre de malo. Correct Spanish? May Brihaspati bestow on us auspiciousness. Brihaspati is Lord of the intellect, the deity of the intellect. In later scripture, Saraswati becomes the deity of the intellect. All those details don't matter. May God, who inspires our intellect, may He bestow wisdom. May He enlighten us. So if you think of the whole peace chant, it has given you entire scripture. And every peace chant ends, Om Shanti, Shanti, Shanti. Your threefold troubles harass one's mind. Trouble coming from your body and mind. Body-mind complex. But if that was the end of the trouble, that could be fine. Everyone comes with that internal conflict. And that again depends upon what type of karma is operating. Karmas from your past bring about inner states of your mind. Suddenly things are very agreeable, but then some karma enters into it. Your mind simply goes after the negative. You enter into a wonderful palace and your mind is looking for spiders, cobweb. So everyone is subject to subjective troubles led by karmas, led by gunas, the modes of nature. But then, when you interact with people who come out into the world now can give you lots of trouble. Simplest of troubles, you may be just be a mosquito, just bites you right on your nose. Simplest of troubles. Complex people around you. Those who have been friends and suddenly turned out enemies. And a world of unexpected interactions with people. people, animals, birds, anywhere you can be injured. And that's called adibhautik trouble. If that was enough, that's all, then that we something. Third trouble, adhidaivi, act of God. All these troubles you can try to manage. Subjective trouble, you have doctors, psychologists and all that. Objective trouble, you have lots of wonderful governors, rulers, politicians. They can calm down some of these subjective troubles. Who is going to calm down God, act of God? Suddenly something can happen, a whole island can go, slip down. The entire mountain can break down. And thousands of people can be swept away in one tsunami. Therefore, remember, these three types of troubles exist in the world. This is not your resting place. Therefore, in the very beginning of your spiritual movement, your peace chant, the prayer, says, while I'm studying this, may these three troubles get away from me. When I realize it, then I'm going to put an end to them. I'm giving you highlights, implying that I'm not going into those details that don't have much impact in your practical sadhana. In other words, all the names of people and what their forefathers, grandfathers were, etc., that I'm avoiding. Those six aspirants, they come from a line of great sages. One aspirant known as Kabandhin, he puts the first question. The sage who is going to respond, his name is Pippalada. Generally, we don't go after the meaning of the words, but every word and every name has its own meaning. Pippal tree, you know, the Bodhi tree. And this sage practiced austerity, eating the leaves of the Pippal tree. He assimilated the philosophy of the Bodhi tree. Enlightened sage, that's all to him. Ath kabandhi katyayana upetya prapaccha bhagvan kutoham va imaha prajayanta iti. Kabandhin of the clan of Katyayana approached sage Pippalada, asked him, O revered Guru, whence are these creatures born? What's the source of all these beings that exist in the world? Who created? How did they originate? That's the question. Tasmai saho vacha prajakamo vai prajapati sa tapo tapyata sa tapah tapva sa mithunam utpadayate ravi rayi cha pranam yetye tahu me bahudha prajaha karishya iti. Pippalada sage says that in the beginning there was Prajapati, the lord of all. He was just alone, one without a second. Suddenly he became desirous of offspring, the desires to be many. He performed penance. That's an act of will, mental process. Having performed penance, created a pair, Rai and prana. Rai term means matter. Prana means life. Food and eater. Matter is as if being eaten by spirit. So you are always a blend. Spirit within you works as if enjoys the material body. The body provides food for the soul's evolution. So first created were Rahi and Prana. These two terms are highly important. They become, in Hatha Yoga, Ha and Tha. Ha is Prana. Tha Apana. Tha is Rahi. Prana movement means vital movement, a movement towards light, a movement towards the sun. These two terms, Rahi and Prana, at the advanced level they become moon and sun. One is a movement towards the moon, another is a movement towards the sun. And your life flows in with the blend of these two. Movement towards the moon means you acquire all practical details in your life to enjoy life. Movement towards the sun means you are moving towards enlightenment. It's also described as pravritti and nivritti. You live your life caught by the wheel of karma, always creating karma. Then you are under the influence of Rahi or under the influence of moonward mind. Mind and the moon, you must realize that. Lunar. Lunatic. Mind that keeps relationship with the moon. That mind is the majority mind. And that's described as a Rahi. But this mind needs a vitality of a spiritual nature to allow the soul not to stay trapped in the world of birth and death, but allow the soul to attain liberation. The path of liberation requires twofold attention. Attending on the world of practical reality, the world of Rahi. At the same time, moving towards the world of the sun. Put it in a very simple way. When you face the universe, the world before you, sun is up there. That sun is prana. All the rays that have created your reality on the earth, that's Rahi. And while involved with the rays of the sun, don't forget the sun. When you balance this Rahi and Prana, it begins within Hatha Yoga, Hatha, and evolves into profounder level of yoga, where you have two paths, the path leading to this moon, the path leading to the sun. Uttarayana and Dakshinayana. The seed of that training, of that wisdom, comes right here in Prashnopanishad. And with this I'm concluding. Om Shanti Shanti Shanti. Tradition is good.
3: Thank you, Swamiji. Is the Triambaka mantra the most appropriate mantra to use to remove negativity in situations?
2: Yes, the Triambaka mantra has been especially given by sages for healing purpose. For wherever you feel healing is necessary, physically, mentally, spiritually, Triambakam mantra enforces all that needed for healing. Triambakam, God with three eyes. Three eyes means two eyes are giving you a horizontal vision of life. A life of past, present and future. Third eye, vertical vision. Same thing like the cross. that which transcends this horizontal concept, takes you above. That God with three eyes. Triambakam yajamahe, we adore. Sugandhim pushti vardhanam is the description of that God. He is the giver of Sugandhi. Under His guidance and enjoying His grace, every individual grows like a tree. See the mango trees as it goes? First comes blossoms. So realize Sugandhim. Nose becomes filled with fragrance. Then you know mango is coming. Mystically, Sugandhim means good qualities begin to develop in you. Quality of patience, generosity, charity, compassion. All these qualities develop. Sugandhi is coming up. The fruit will develop. Your inner movement to God becomes more and more pakka, more and more mature. End up urvarukamiva bandhana, just like a cucumber fruit. Moves away, taken away from the whole network of creeper. And if you want to push it back, it can't go back. Same way, may this soul move away. If you have become completely nourished, you become the cucumber. The world can't get you. The world is that's all those creepers. You are out of the entanglements of the world. And that's liberation. So while the mantra is urging your soul to attain enlightenment, every step you move towards it nourishes you, removes the negativity, whether it is physical, mental, or whatever.
4: Hello, Swamiji. During the course of my life, I came to learn a certain lesson that people don't listen. They choose when to listen. Is this lesson that I learn absolute?
2: No lesson is absolute. You have to go on learning it more and more and more.
4: Thank you.
2: Because people don't choose because they are helpless. If someone has a headache, how can he choose to listen? So even to be able to exercise the self-effort, whether to listen or not to listen, you have to be prepared in a certain way. So therefore, nothing is like a solid reality. You are dealing with something abstract. There comes a time when your mind is healthy enough to choose the right thing. Otherwise, that ability to choose is defective. Two types of party has come to you. One party says, come. It's a wonderful party going on, lot of drinks and dance. Another one says, there are only few people say, come to satsang. What will you choose? So forth.
5: Swamiji, thank you for receiving me today. The question I have for you is, during your presentation earlier, you mentioned that islands or mountains or natural disasters can happen and obliterate civilization in an instant. These aren't your words, but are there any times that God do this to parts of the world that are purposeful? Is it completely coincidental, or some of these, will a volcano erupt or earthquake strike?
2: First point, nothing is coincidental. In the creation, if you deeply believe in God, omnipotent, omniscient, is omnipotent, therefore nothing is coincidental. Everything under His observation and for a purpose.
5: And are there ever any instances where this type of an occasion or circumstance may be meant to cleanse?
2: Meant to cleanse. all circumstances are meant to allow the soul to evolve. Cleansed term is perfectly okay, yes. Subjectively, if you are facing challenging situations, if you face them correctly, they cleanse you, remove lots of obstacles, and you grow wiser. But at the world level, all souls are moving to the same process. Sometimes so many souls, they have come like a whole group, a collection of even 100 and 1,000 people together. It so happens they all seem to be swept away by the same flood. Or so many people die by a plane crash. It has not, each one has died by his own karmic process. Each one has entered into his death, not somebody else's death. Just like so many people go to sleep in the same area. But each one goes to his sleep process according to his own way. Each one will have his own dream. Outward, outside people will say, oh, they are all enjoying, wonderful. You look into it, they are all sleeping. But each one is involved with his own karmic process. That point has to be remembered when you turn to God and his activity. His activity may seem extremely cruel, but has nothing to do with it. When a pot maker makes pots and suddenly finds certain pots are not serviceable, he smashes them and molds them again. So when he is smashing a pot, the pot says, what a cruel boss. When he makes the pot better, oh, what a wonderful thing.
5: Swamiji, where will you teach after this present location? Will you continue to teach here for the remainder of your time on this planet, or will you perhaps move somewhere else? You've been here since...
2: You want me to go to the Mars? No, I'm joking. In the modern world, there's no need for my body to move around. With internet and all that, there isn't a place where it doesn't reach. If I were to just move around, then that speedy process stops. In other words, if I take up a tour, I'm restricting my teaching. I'm more effective being where I am in one place. Because then all that goes on through Twitters and tweets and computer process. But if I am to move around, then suddenly everything stops. That's again, it's a practical point of view. Old times is different. A person had to practically go with the body. And even so, they could cover only a few countries. Sometimes great people came from India to America, and there was a big thing, big news. Time has changed.
5: No one else is asking questions, so I'll just keep them coming. I'm a novice

0: a place, special place where yoga teachings are given in all details. That's part of my scheme of teaching.
1: How many hours per day will you practice?
0: 24 hours. It's a serious thing, not a joke.
1: And of the and of those
0: 40 in other words, if you are living your life, blending within it what I said in the beginning, karma yoga, doing your duties well, allowing the quality of your heart to improve, bhakti yoga, meditation, japa, then what happens? Even when your body is not doing any work, work goes on. So therefore you can't say that yoga has a stop. Your yogic involvement is saturating you from morning till night for 24 hours. But from conscious point of view, you must evolve your own style. Create a rhythmic plan. This much time for yoga exercises, this much for pranayama, this much for meditation, this much for study of scriptures, this much for attending to daily duties, and so forth. Create a rhythmic plan where everything you do has a rhythm, a time to wake up, a time to go for a walk. Keep it in such a way that it's not restrictive. It doesn't keep you on edge, but relaxing. So day by day you go on improving. And you don't tell anybody I'm practicing yoga. That's a joke. You can tell. People will turn to you and say, what is your secret? Go on telling. You can, with all your lifestyle, move into a little meditation, little japa, and you feel mentally relaxed, your heart will be glad, you will avoid all negative influences, and you can will shine brighter.
2: Good evening. Thank you for the opportunity to be here this evening. I'd like to ask, in the area of forgiveness between a parent and a child, if I were to say, for instance, that I forgive my father for the way he was and how he showed up for me because he did the best that he could, and I don't really believe that, I feel stuck. How do I get out of that stuckness?
0: First thing to realize that whether you forgive your father or not, nothing has changed. Nothing can change. Therefore, a greater reality is, why should you hold on something like a thorn in your heart? Call it forgiveness or call it not forgiveness, just throw the thorn away. Don't dwell upon it. People live their own lives and they are in the hands of God. You walk away from it.
3: I'm trying to think, do people change the world? Or does the world itself, being a living thing as it is, change it?
0: That all depends upon context. Where, what type of change you are talking about? If you are talking about from a profound point of view,
3: Environmental change.
0: All that, now the answer lies in science, research.
3: Thank you.
0: The research will go on telling you what type of changes you want, and how can it be speeded up. But when you study philosophy here, change implies a profound understanding has to come within you. Deep down, the soul within you is like the sky. Mind brings so many situations like clouds. Do the clouds change the sky? The world will go on changing like clouds. But if you are in tune with God, you are the sky. That's the goal of life.
3: Thank you.
0: Don't be mixed up with clouds. Okay? Question for you. For getting realization of God, what should you do? For getting realization of the world. Answer is, forget the world.
4: Any more questions? So before we enjoy Kum Kum blessing.
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0: Dear listeners of Shaivam.org, the next program is Spiritual Discourse. Title is Sage Upamanyu, the Exalted Devotee of Lord Shiva, presented by Karthik Ramachandran Sheshadri. Thank you. Om Namah Shivaya.
1: Kandi Maharshi completes his stuti to Mahadeva. Iti tandis tapo rashis tushta vesha namatmana jagau cha paramam brahma yatpura loka krit jagau. And then with his vast heap of penances, 10,000 years of penance, he, Kandi Maharshi, praised Ishana. And he sang the glory of that supreme reality, paramam brahma. That's how Upamanyu Maharshi says, he sang the glory of that supreme reality, which was even sung by the maintainers of the universe like Brahma, Vishnu and Indra. And then Upamanyu Ruvacha, evam stuto mahadeva standina brahmavadina uvacha bhagavan deva umaya sahitak prabhu. 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The Vedas describe Namak Somaya Cha Rudraya Cha Namak Tamraya Cha Runaya Cha. Parashakti is eternally with Paramashiva. She is always residing in the left half of Paramashiva and sitting on the left lap of Paramashiva. Here also when Kandi Maharshi completes his stuti, Mahadeva appears along with his spouse, Deva Umaya Sahitaha Prabhu. The supreme reality comes along with Parashakti to give boons to Kandi Maharshi. And then after having the glance, after having that glimpse of Mahadeva along with Parashakti, along with the Shiva Ganas, Kandi Maharshi says, again he repeats the same verse that he started with. He says, Brahma Shatakratur Vishnur Vishve Deva Maharshayaha Na Vidustvamiti Tatastushtak Provacha Tam Shivaha. Even Brahma Shatakratu is Indra, Vishnu. Even Brahma, Indra, Vishnu, Vishve Devas, the great rishis can never understand you, O Mahadeva. They cannot know you. And then Mahadeva starts off by saying, Shri Bhagavan Uvacha. So he says, Bhagavan is referring to Mahadeva. We have seen that 45 times the Vedas actually refer the word Bhagavan for Lord Shiva. No one is actually glorified as Bhagavan apart from Mahadeva in the Vedas and Upanishads. So we can see, I had mentioned before in the previous class about Narayana describing who is actually a Bhagavata in Narada Purana. So let's see that, to see what is the definition of actually Bhagavata. Markandeya Uvacha, Narada Puranam, Purvardha, 4th chapter, 48th verse. Markandeya asks to Narayana, Kim Lakshana Bhagavata Jayante Kena Karmana Etat Ichamyaham Shrotum Kautu hala paroyataha. What is the characteristic of a Bhagavata? Oh, Vishnu. And then Vishnu goes on to say, he describes and then he finally says, Yecha Vedartha Vaktaraste Vai Bhagavatottamaha Shiva Priya Shiva Sakta Shiva Padarchane Rataha Tripundra Dharino Yecha Te Vai Bhagavatottamaha. Who is a Bhagavata Uttama? Actually one to whom God Shiva is very dear to. The one who is liked by Mahadeva. And who is actually devoted to Lord Shiva. Who revels in the worshipping the feet of Mahadeva. Shiva Padarchanena. Yatam Nittamaharnisham Niyamitak Pranaihi Nashambok Padam. Told by Bhartrihari in his Vairagya Shatakam, 6th verse. He says, Yatam Nittam, our mind is fully focused on money and other things, but it is not focusing on the feet of Mahadeva. Nashambok Padam, I just remembered that. So Shiva Padarchane, Narayana continues, Shiva Padarchane Rataha, the one who is worshipping the feet of Mahadeva is actually a Bhagavata Uttama. Tripundra Dharino, the one who wears the three lines, Tripundra mark on the forehead, is actually a Bhagavata. யாவஹ வியாஹரந்தி ச நாமானி ஹரே ஷம்போர் மகாத்மனஹ ருத்ராக்ஷா ருத்ராக்ஷா லங்கிருதாயே ச தேவை 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We know what happened to Daksha Yajñam, right? Brahma, Vishnu, Saraswati, Lakshmi were invited, but Mahadeva and Parashakti weren't invited. And what happened to the Daksha Yajñam? It was not completed. It did not attain completion. Veerabhadra destroyed it. And then Mahadeva came and then he blessed Daksha again with the head of a goat and then he made the sacrifice to get completed. Because Mahadeva is the king of sacrifices. So here Narayana says, actually one who worships Mahadeva as the king of sacrifices is actually a Bhagavata Uttama. And then Shivagni Karya Nirata Panchakshara Japerataha Shiva Jnana Rata Yecha Tevai Bhagavatottamaha. 73rd verse. So verses are from 68 to 73, just to let you know if you want to refer. So like he says Panchaksharam, the one who recites the Panchakshara, Namah Shivaya, Namah Shivaya, Namah Shivaya, in honor of Mahadeva. And then he is engaged in contemplating Smaranam, Shravanam, Kirtanam, Smaranam is told by here Vishnu himself in Narada Puranam. Contemplating, one who is engaged in contemplating Mahadeva is actually a Bhagavata. And then he ends by saying, even I cannot describe the glory of actually Bhagavata. Vishnu says this. Vishnu says this to Markandeya, even I cannot describe the glory of actually a Bhagavata Uttama. And then he highlights some important things. So that's why Bhagavan is actually Mahadeva, Bhagavati is Parashakti, Bhagavata is Brahma, Vishnu. Those kind of people are like demi devatas are like Bhagavatas, and a person who is devoted to Mahadeva is Bhagavata, told by Vishnu himself. So just want to highlight that. And here also, if you see, when Thandi Maharshi asks a boon and then Mahadeva, no, he has not yet asked a boon. Mahadeva appears in front of him and Thandi Maharshi glorifies that even Brahma, Vishnu cannot understand you. And then here Vyasa Maharshi says, Vyasa Maharshi puts Shri Bhagavan Uvacha. He doesn't say Shankara Uvacha, Neelakanta Uvacha, Mahadeva Uvacha. Shri Bhagavan Uvacha. Shri is Ambika Parashakti, Shriyam Lakshmi, Aubalam Ambikam. Shri Lakshmi are the names of Ambika Parashakti, of Ayushya Suktam of the Vedas say. Shri Bhagavan Uvacha, Mahadeva talks to Thandi Maharshi. Akshayas chav yashaiva bhavita dukkha varjitah yashasvi tejasa yukto divya jnana samanvitah. Oh Tandi, you will be eternal, you will be indestructible, you will free, you will be freed from all sorts of sorrows, you will attain great fame and you will be endued with great energy, and you will always be endued with the spiritual knowledge. What is the highest spiritual knowledge? Surrender to Mahadeva. So you will be endued with that. You will always adore me. And all the rishis will come to surrender to you, asking for Shiva Diksha. And also, your son will become the author of the sutras by my grace. He says, the Thandi Maharshi's son, your son, O Thandi, you will become the author of the sutras. And then he asks, he gives these boons and then he says, what do you want, O my dear child? He already gives these boons and then what do you want? Rishinam abhigamyascha sutrakarta sutastava mat prasadat dvijashreshta bhavishyati na samshayaha kamva kamam dadam yadya bruhi yadvatsa kankshase pranjalitsa Uvachedam Tvayi Bhaktir Dhridastume. See the interesting reply of Thandi Maharshi. Very beautiful. Every Mahadeva Bhakta, every Shiva Bhakta asks only for this thing. Pranjalih, folding his hands, Thandi Maharshi folding his hands, he says, Uvachedam Tvayi Bhaktir Dhridastume. Let my devotion to you be steady, O Mahadeva. That's all I want from you. There is nothing I want from you. Tvayi Bhaktir Dhridastume. Dhridam means steady. What should be steady? Bhakti. Bhakti to whom? To you. So bhakti to you should be steady. That's all I want, O Mahadeva. Nothing else. The same thing is told by Upamanyu Maharshi when he has the vision of Mahadeva. Nandishvara says the same thing. Varaha Puranam 213th chapter, 52nd verse, if I'm not wrong. So he says, I just need only devotion to you. If I have to get a boon from you, give me that boon where I will worship only you and not anything else. I should worship only you. What kind of a boon? See, we ask for, we will ask for materialistic things, but Nandishvara asks, I should worship only you and not anyone else. Shiva Eko Gyayaha. Atharvashika, last Upanishad of the last Veda, as it says, I should worship only you. Upamanyu Maharshi says the same thing. I am not interested in the positions of Brahma, Vishnu and Indra. Nandishvara says, Upamanyu Maharshi says the same thing. Let me worship only you. Andhakasura, he says, I am not Brahmam cha Vaishnavam Aindram. I am not interested in the positions of Brahma, Vishnu and Indra. Let me serve you eternally in Parakailasha. O Mahadeva, that's all I want. Is also present in the Skanda Mahapurana. 5th Nagarakandam, 1st section, 38th chapter, 28th verse. And this Upamanyu Maharshi also says at one place where he is not interested in the positions of the devatas like Brahma, Vishnu and Indra. And here also Tandi Maharshi says, Tvayi Bhaktir Dhridastume, let my devotion to you be steady. I don't want anything else. And then Upamanyu Ruvacha, Upamanyu recites this to Krishna. Etan Dattva Varan Devo Vandyamana Surarshivihi Stuya Manascha Vibudais Tatraivantar Adiyata Antarhite Bhagavati Sanuge Yadaveshvara Rishirash Rishir Ashramam Agamya Mamaitat Prokta Vaniha. And then Mahadeva grants, says, Tatastu, O Tandi. O Tandi, Maharshi, I'll give you these boons. Let your bhakti to me be dhrida, be steady. And then he disappears along with Parashakti and all the Shivaganas. And then he says, he addresses Krishna, Yadaveshwara, O the Lord, O the foremost of Yadavas, Krishna, that after that incident, Tandi Maharshi came to my asylum. He came to my hermitage and recited all the things that happened. And then here comes the main point. So Upamanyu Maharshi says, Yani cha pratitanyadav tandi rakya tavan mama namani manava shreshta tanitvam shrinu siddhaye Dashanama Sagasrani Deveshvaha Pitamaha Sarvasya Shastreshu Tata Dashanama Shatani cha Uhyani Mani Namani Tandir Bhagavatochuta Deva Prasada Deveshah Purapraha Mahatmane. And then Tandi Maharshi, after coming to the hermitage of Upamanyu, he prostrates to Upamanyu Maharshi, and then Upamanyu Maharshi says, please hear this. Most celebrated names of Lord Shiva for attaining spiritual success. Even the grandsire, even the Brahma had recited this once. So he says, Dasha Nama Sagasrani, 10,000 names that apply to Mahadeva. But due to the Kali Pravaham, whatever is available to us is 1,000. So in the scriptures, 1,000 names occur of that illustrious deity. Mahadeva's 1,000 names, actually the one that was recited by Brahma, the grandsire, was 10,000, but now we have 1,000 that is available in the scriptures. And these names are not known to all, O dear Tandi. And then it was uttered by Brahma, adoring the supreme reality, Mahadeva, in days of yore. And then after that, in the next chapter, so we have covered the 16th chapter of the Anushasana Parvam, 17th chapter talks about Shiva Sahasranama. So before that, before the Shiva Sahasranama, there is actually a glorification of the Shiva Sahasranama. Very beautiful glorification. What all it is, by chanting that, Upamanyu Maharshi says that is the Veda of the Vedas, that is the essence of the Vedas, essence of the Puranas, that is the highest of the highest, there is nothing that is equal to it. There is nothing that is greater than it, and anything can be achieved by chanting the Shiva Sahasranama. So those verses we'll be seeing. It has been 1 hour almost. So we'll be seeing how Upamani Maharshi glorifies the Shiva Sahasranama initially, and then we'll be seeing some selective names in the Shiva Sahasranama. Not all the names, because if I have to go through all the names, then it's going to take like 2 or 3 months. So we'll be seeing some selective names, and then we'll be continuing back the episode of Upamanyu Maharshi's conversation with Krishna. So I'll chant the Kshama Prarthana Mantra, and then we can take up some questions. 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
0: 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Title is Akshara Manamalai, presented by Sri Nochur Venkatraman. Thank you. 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

0: 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Purity means the knowledge of the self. That pure teaching Bhagavan has given in that 40 verses, it's Ulladan Arpad. In Aksharamana Malai, Bhagavan, in the delight of his inner experience, he is expressing his gratitude. We don't have a better word to Arunachala for his overpowering grace. So that is Aksharamana Malai. For this week we are making an attempt to just, if possible, to merge and become one with Aksharamana Malai. The word Akshara, it's a Sanskrit word. That name Aksharamana Malai, the only word from Tamil is Manam. The Aksharam and Malai is Sanskrit. So Akshara means that which is indestructible, which cannot be destroyed. It also means letters. Usually you might have seen fragrant garland of letters or marital garland of letters, something like that, translation. But Akshara, the implied meaning is, or the real meaning is, it means the self, the Atman, the divine. And in Mana, in Tamil, it also means wedding or marriage. It also means fragrance. And Malai means garland. So this Aksharamana Malai, if we translate it as fragrance of the self, fragrance of the self-experience, fragrance of the Atmanubhuti. Because usually we associate fragrance with flowers, fragrance of a flower. But many great saints who came to Bhagavan, who saw Bhagavan Ramana Maharshi, they said his experience of the self is fragrant. The whole ashram is carrying that perfume of his self-experience. One great saint sang about Bhagavan's experience, Dharayalam Manakka. He said, from a great distance, I could get the smell of your self-experience, the odor of your self-experience. So I was seeking for the source and now I came to see you. So Bhagavan's Aksharamana Malai is not simply a garland of letters. Of course it is made in that alphabetic order. But it is his expression of his inner experience, the grace of Arunachala, how Arunachala caught hold of him and gave him that experience of self. So this is only an attempt that we are making here, because it's a very, it's written in most beautiful, profound Tamil, a crisp form. So I don't know how we can translate it in English. So we will have a general view of Bhagavan's teaching here. Bhagavan's entire teaching, one of Bhagavan's great disciples, Arthur Osborne, he says, Bhagavan gave the entire essence of Vedanta in the smallest alphabet in English language. And that is I. In Aksharamana Malai, Bhagavan says, what is Arunachala? Of course, the outer Arunachala, external Arunachala, we know. We can see it. And Bhagavan says, whoever looks at Arunachala, even from a distant place, if you strain your eyes and look at Arunachala, see, one of the great saints who came to Tiruvannamalai long back, his name is Jnanasambandha. He had the view of Arunachala from about 30 kilometers away from Tiruvannamalai. And there he saw, he didn't see a hill, he saw a column of fire. And he sings, it is Jnanathiral. Jnanathiral means the fire of self-knowledge. So even if you look at Arunachala from a distance, Urutteri Ellai Utru Kannutrar, Karuthinal Dura Karuthinalume. Even if you look at Arunachala from great distance, if you look at Arunachala, Bhagavan says, you will be benefited spiritually. That is outer. But the real form of Arunachala, in Arunachala Pancharatnam, Bhagavan says, is within you as I. So you are already carrying Arunachala within you. Whether you are in Tiruvannamalai, or you are in America, or you are in Australia, or you are in any place in the world, you cannot be without Arunachala, because Arunachala is yourself. Tane tane tattvam idanai tane kaattuvai Arunachala. Bhagavan says, this tan in Sanskrit, in Tamil, there are two words for this I. One word is nan, the other word is tan. So Bhagavan uses these two words, that nan for the ego and tan for the self. Generally he makes use like that. And he says, Arunachala is dancing in the heart, expressing himself as I. Externally you are in this form of hill as solidified grace. And inwardly in the heart, you are the self, you are the consciousness. And everyone is experiencing you without knowing that what they are experiencing is the whole, is the Purna. That is one of the heart of Aksharamanamalai. Bhagavan says, Arunachala, without knowing that what I am carrying within me is the Purna Vastu, I was having it. Now in the form of a guru, you come before me and tell me that I am that. In Vedanta, the Mahavakya Upadesham is Tattvamasi. You are the truth, you are the self, you are Brahman. So Bhagavan is asking Arunachaleshwara, give me that teaching. The self is already experienced by all. See, first we have to put a platform to enter Bhagavan's life and teaching. So I am just attempting. You have to listen without using your brain. We have to become one. There should not be any listener and speaker. If the listener and speaker division is there, this talk will not be an experience of Aksharamanamalai. So first, let us have a preface, a kind of introduction. See, Bhagavan, Ramana Maharshi, is not a person, who did some sadhana and attained. He is the manifestation of the whole Upanishadic tradition. He is the manifestation of all the Vedas, all the spiritual tradition in the world. And he is not giving you any new teaching. He is just making you recognize that what you are seeking is already there within you. The very experience of our existence as I, it's so casual to us. Shankaracharya, in one place, he says, everyone is having the experience of Brahman. And again, they are seeking it. Without knowing that they are experiencing the whole. Sarvanubhuhu. So usually, Bhagavan in his talks with Ramana Maharshi, you can see Bhagavan constantly telling that you are already experiencing it. You are already that. Even who am I is not Bhagavan's complete teaching. Bhagavan has no teaching at all. He looked at everyone as that Purna Vastu, as whole. And whoever asked him any question, Bhagavan, usually Bhagavan said, you are already that. You are already that Purna, that whole. You are just pretending that you are not that. Suppose then the questioner will ask, Bhagavan, I am not able to get it. Then Bhagavan will say, find out who says this. Who is ignorant? Who is this person who doubts? So, Bhagavan's entire teaching is to make you stay in the center. One of Bhagavan's old devotees, Vishwanatha Swami, in one place he has written an article in Mountain Path long back, where he says, somebody asked Bhagavan, Bhagavan, what is your central teaching? For that Bhagavan answered, center itself is my central teaching. You move away from the center, you allow the mind to go out, ignore the center, and that is the greatest loss. So the entire teaching is to make you withdraw and pay attention to the center. And that is what happened to Bhagavan in Madurai, in that death experience. And for that a guru is necessary. Somebody asked Bhagavan, Bhagavan, is a guru necessary? Bhagavan said, guru is the cause for realization. Then they asked, Bhagavan, you did not have any guru. Bhagavan said, who told you that? Why have I sung so many songs on Arunachalam? Kutramutra aruttanai gunamai panittal guru uruvai olir Arunachalam. Bhagavan himself addresses Arunachala as his guru, his beloved master. So Arunachala is my guru. And without Arunachala's grace, that boy Vengatraman would not have come here. So Bhagavan, in one place Bhagavan says how this principle, this guru tattva works. When a person becomes ripe, mature enough to realize self or God appears outside as guru, and by teaching make you go inward. When the mind becomes introvert from within, the same force pulls the mind and makes it subside in the heart. So from outside he gives a push, and from within he pulls the mind and makes it abide in the self. So this is Bhagavan's entire experience. Bhagavan's entire life is this experience. So in Madurai, when he was studying in school, the 9th standard, one of Bhagavan's great devotees, Muruganar Swami, he has sung certain songs in Tamil, where he says, Arunachala wanted a devotee to sing about him. So Arunachala has spread out the web of his grace, the net of his grace, and was seeking someone. Just like you catch fish. Arunachala was fishing. He wanted some ripe soul to get caught. So in that web, this boy was caught from Madurai. He was only 16 years old. And he was not seeking any spiritual experience. He was not seeking God or realization. He has not read any books. He had no idea about Brahman, Atman, Jnana or anything. Bhagavan himself says, I was not even aware that such things exist. I was not even aware that this world is impermanent, transient. There is something permanent, eternal, we can attain it. These things I have never heard. He was born in a very orthodox tradition, in a Brahmin family. And yet, Westerners may not be aware that about 50, 60 years or perhaps 80, 90 years back, when British was ruling India, Most of these Brahminical traditions, even this Veda Padashala and Vedic tradition you are seeing now, even this was not there. Many of the Brahmins, they have left their traditional life, they have started learning English, applying for some job under British government, they were satisfied with it. So even this Venkatraman's father, he was a pleader. So this boy, he was not doing any spiritual practice, he had never read Bhagavad Gita, Upanishad or any kind of Vedantic works. And you know, that is 1893, the year when Swami Vivekananda has spoken in Chicago and the whole India was just revolutionized. And Bhagavan was getting awakened in 1896. So this Vivekananda's talks, that books were coming to Madurai also. So in his house was also there a book. And Bhagavan said, I could not even read that name Vivekananda. I just misread it as Vivekananda. I could not even read that name properly. I was just mispronouncing it as Vivekananda. So that much he was not at all aware about anything bookish, anything spiritually, anything he has not read, apart from some Tamil poems written by saints. And of course in school, during British period, there were compulsory Bible teaching. That was there. So that Bhagavan has attended that class, that's all. So nothing. So in that period, somebody comes to Madurai, to his house, one of his relatives. And this boy, he was only 16 years old. He went to that person, that relative, one of his uncles. He asked, where are you coming from? You know the story. But it's so beautiful, you know, again and again, you can recollect it. Because Bhagavan himself has autobiographically written one work, Arunachala Ashtakam. In that work, Bhagavan says, I didn't know what this Arunachala is. I was not aware. Arivarum giriyana amartarum amma. See, I'm in a very difficult situation because that song in Tamil is filled with so much of devotion, so much of spiritual experience, I'm not able to translate it. Bhagavan says, Amma. If I translate it, Amma means mother. But the expression means, how to translate it in English, I don't know. He simply says, it is inexpressible. Bhagavan says it is inexpressible. What this hill is, it looks like an ordinary mountain, an inert rock mountain made of boulders, rocks. It looks like Arivaru Giri. Arivu in Tamil means, it also means knowledge. It also means consciousness. And Bhagavan says, this mountain looks like an inert piece of rock without consciousness, without anything alive. And you know what it did to me? In Arunachala Ashtakam, Bhagavan says, you know how it worked on me, how it operated in me. Atishayam. Atishayam means it is great wonder. Itan Sayal. The way it entered my heart, the way Arunachala's grace penetrated into my life and just swallowed me alive, it is inexpressible. Atishayam itan shayal, nobody knows. Bhagavan says, Arivaridu arkum. Nobody knows exactly what this Arunachala means. For many of us who came to Trivannamalai, we recognized Arunachala's divinity, majesty, because Bhagavan told that it is Shiva himself. Otherwise, we would have just casually come and seen Arunachala and this Purana says that is all. But when Bhagavan says this is Shiva, then you see that it is Shiva. Then you see that it is God. So Bhagavan says, nobody knows what it is made of. I was an ordinary boy, going to school, having 3 times meals, having a very peaceful life in Madurai, studying for the livelihood, pijaipu. That is the word Bhagavan uses in Aksharamana Mala. Pijaipu means livelihood. And this person, that is Shiva, Arunachala, came and put mud in my food. That means my pijaipu, my livelihood was closed. He just finished me off. He came to Madurai, his grace descended there, and you know what happened? He came in the form of one of my relatives. It is not a relative who came. Who knows who came? Somebody came to my house, and I went to him and asked, where are you coming from? And he said, 5 letters. In Tamil, you know, in the Shaivite tradition, these 5 letters are very important. Nama Shivaya.
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2: 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In this, you are about to listen Kawai Hindu Lectures. The titles are We Create Our Karma, presented by Sri Shivaya Bodhiyada Velayada Swami. Thank you. Om Namah Shivaya.

Some good material in today's Living with Shiva lesson about lifting up our energies. I thought I'd read a few things and then read that.

This is from Sidelight Virtue. One does not suddenly reach a point where desire goes away. Desire is life. So that's what we want to remember. Desire is life. That's a very simple concept to remember, but a very profound one. Desire can be directed according to the personal will. Living life according to basic spiritual principles is your sadhana. Through sadhana, you can gain mastery over all the forces of your mind and body. And then this is from some of my material. Desire, fulfillment, pleasure, loss, pain, suffering. That is the cycle of seeking happiness in outer things, be they possessions or people. What is the solution? Some say, give up desire. Desire is what is causing the whole problem. It drives us to get what we want, and when the happiness of that getting eventually wears off, we start all over again with a new desire. So if we can get rid of desire, so if you can get rid of desire, you solve the whole problem, right? Gurudeva looked at it differently. He said, desire is life. And the reason we desire things is because we are alive. Desire is energy expressing itself. Unquote. The only way you could get rid of desire would be to get rid of life. Even if the physical body has passed on, even if we don't have a physical body, we are still alive. Still active, creative, and motivated by what? Desire. So trying to get rid of desire is not really a solution to the cycle of desire and fulfillment. Instead, Gurudeva suggested uplifting our consciousness and changing what we desire. That is how we solve the problem, by channeling or transmuting our energy, desiring things that are more refined. Instead of desiring just to make ourselves happy, we desire to make our family and friends happy too. That is a higher desire. So then to today's lesson, which is what this relates to. It's talking about training children to lift up their sexual energy, but the concept is much broader than that. There are two main areas that parents can feel free to speak about with their boys and girls as they are growing up from a very young age. These are prana and the chakras. Once your children have a clear idea of what prana actually is and what the chakras actually are, they will be confident in lifting up the sexual pranas into the higher chakras when puberty is upon them. You who are parents know that this prana will increase within your physical body until you are about 40 years of age. This is the interesting part. It's very specific. After that, the prana increases in power within the mental body until you are about the age of 70. Then the prana continues to increase within the spiritual body. Carefully explain time and time again to your children that it is up to them to control their prana, their life force, which is that total energy of their body. Until 40 years of age, this is done through. So this is the part that's quite specific. Gurudeva says until 40, this is how you handle your prana and raise it up. From 40 to 70, this is how you handle it, and after 70. So three different systems. Until 40 years of age, this is done through education, exercise, and hard work. After 40 until 70, this is done through study, caring for those younger than themselves,
community service, and additional education. After 70, this is done through worship, sadhana, tapas, and deep meditation. So that's very interesting. In other words, it's recognizing where the prana naturally is. Prana is naturally strong in our body until age 40. So it doesn't mean that on our 40th, the day after our 40th birthday, everything changes. You know, of course, it's a gradual process, and it can be different for some people, slightly earlier or later. But the general concept is, up until 40 years of age, we need to work hard, exercise. The energy is primarily related to our body, so we have to really use it through the body. Now, I always enjoy watching small children run around, which frustrates their parents no end when they're sitting in front of me. Why can't my children sit still? Well, because the mind isn't developed. They have nothing to do with their energy except use it up through the body. So they have to run around. Of course they run around. They're alive. So their energy comes out through their body. And only when they get older can they sit still and use up energy through the mind. So this is saying up until 40, we're primarily oriented to energy going through the body. After 40, then it starts to go up till 70, it goes more through the mind. We're primarily a mental being at that point. So we can use it up in other ways and start being of service to others. That's the time when we're supposed to know something by that age, around 48, Guru Deva usually says. By then we know something and we can pass it on to the younger generation. It's a responsibility. It's a new duty. We don't have that duty until we get up to that age. At that age, what we've learned, we need to pass it on. And then after 70, the energy is not even in the intellect strongly, it's in the spiritual body, the soul. So we just need to do purely spiritual activities to keep it there. When explaining the chakras to your children, refer to these four centers as lovely flowers within them that need to be fed by their vital energies. Teach them to breathe deeply and lift the energy from the lower chakras to the higher ones and hold it there, as if to feed and water these flowers. Teach them that the chakras are also rooms of consciousness, and the energy we put into the chakras awakens this consciousness and makes us very alert and intelligent. So that's very takes the idea down to a very practical level, which is one of the beauties of Guru Deva's teachings is he gives us the concept, desire is life. You can't really give up desire because desire is life. And then he gives us very specific practices for channeling desire or channeling energy. It doesn't just leave it in the philosophical realm. Desire is life. Very practical. One of the analogies I develop is you've heard it, most of you, it's the water spout, water faucets on a long pipe. What you would find at a temple, sometimes you find them at a temple, so you can, multiple people can wash their hands and drink water at the same time. So you have 14 faucets coming off a pipe. So what's going through the faucets? Water, right? I mean, it's the same water. So the faucets, of course, are the chakras. So the idea is, by how we live, we control which faucets the water comes out of, but it's still the same water. That's the interesting part. We tend to think of it as different when it comes out the lower chakras than when it comes out the higher chakras, but it's not. It's just water. So how we live determines which chakras it comes out of, which faucets it comes out of, and that's why what we do is so important.
and every other chakra is tied together. A common, the three in the middle tied together, one said is willpower, memory, and anger are tied together. A common cause of anger is when our will is frustrated. We're trying to do something and it doesn't work, so we swear and get angry. So it's tied together. We're somewhat negative and we're thinking a lot. And if we think too much, we end up in fear. It's an introverted state. Willpower, memory, and anger are extroverted. Thinking, reason, and fear are introverted. And if you go up further, you get cognition, which is also introverted, similar to reason, but uses intuition. The idea is, it kind of takes away the stigma of good and bad, up and down. Gurudev, in one of his writings, I thought of looking it up, but I was already walking toward the temple this morning. There is no good and bad, there is no up and down. It would be a perfect quote for this idea. We tend to say, well, if the water flows out of this faucet, that's bad. I'm a bad person. If the water flows out of this faucet,

which are negative, you say, okay, well, I just turn this faucet off, turn this faucet off, turn this one on. You know, it's still the same energy flowing through the same person. It's just that we've shifted the amount of energy flowing through each chakra. Well, it takes away this idea of bad and good, which isn't helpful. It's a question of what can I do if we find that energy is flowing through a chakra we don't want to, what can I do to close that off and open up another one? That's what we want to focus on. Not the fact that it is there, which we don't want it to be, but how do we get it to go through something else that's higher? So that's what Gurudev is giving, is the suggestions there. So we'll read them one last time. Until 40 years of age, this is done through education, exercise, and hard work. After 40 until 70, this is done through study, caring for those younger than themselves, community service, and additional education. After 70, this is done through worship, sadhana, tapas, and deep meditation. Thank you very much. Wonderful week.

Good morning. This is from yesterday's Master Course lesson. Religious learning is the greatest learning, the only permanent learning. All else is transitory and changing. Religion is the knowledge of the soul. God Shiva created your soul. Your mother and father created your body, brought you into this world. But you create your own experiences in this life from the sum total of experiences in your past lives. Three kinds of creation there, isn't that nice? Shiva created the soul, mother and father created the body, but you created your experiences. You came to this earth for one purpose, to learn of your religion. You are on this earth for the evolution of your soul. You are not here to earn money. You are not here to gratify yourself through excesses. You are not here to fight with each other. You are not here to accumulate material conveniences. You are here to learn of and then to fulfill your religion. It is knowledge of religion in your life that makes the soul evolve. So learn your religion fully, properly, intelligently, and it will guide you through this life into a better birth, or on into moksha, liberation from earthly existence. So I got an email early this morning, Yogaswami story, a short one which relates to that. One day, as usual, my father, Subramaniam, went to see Siva Yogaswami. Yogaswami said to my father, "I have to tell you a news." My father was very attentive to hear what Swami was going to say. Yogaswami said to my father, "God Shiva really exists, and I have no other news other than that." Well, making the same point that as you know, Gurudeva did in all those words, that we have to pay attention to what's important, which is religion or the existence of God, and not get carried away with everything else. Lesson continues. Seeing oneself in others, it is a

Principle on the path that until we are rather advanced, we do not really know whether we have reprogrammed the subconscious mind or not, or if the reprogramming has been done correctly. However, we do know when we create something with our hands, whether it is done correctly and carefully. We also know when it is finished, for we can see it on the physical plane. Taking a physical substance into our hands, using it carefully and systematically, and disciplining ourselves to finish that which we have begun is a powerful process. By doing this, we overcome habit patterns of carelessness and of not being able to pay attention to details. We also overcome the habit of becoming distracted. So, choose a hobby or a craft. It should be something that you do with your hands that changes the form of physical objects, such as taking clay and out of it making a beautiful vase, or using yarn to weave a lovely tapestry. That points out an important concept that we find repeated over and over again in Gurudeva's teachings, that the inner and the outer aren't different. What we do in our day-to-day life impacts our spiritual life because it impacts the internal of us. We often talk about willpower and the idea that when we use our willpower to do things that are difficult during the day, that same willpower is strengthened. That strengthens our willpower, doing something difficult. That strengthened willpower is then available when we sit down to meditate. It's not a different willpower. But as Gurudeva points out here, it's easier to work with what we can see. It's easier to work with objects in the external world than to work with our own thoughts. So if we're careful in how we handle objects in the external world, do a good job, finish everything we start, do it well, then those qualities are impacting us internally as well. As soon as the subconscious mind has been positively reprogrammed, even just a little, the channels of intuition begin to open and you feel peaceful. Disturbances within your mind subside. At this stage on the path, you often wonder if you are making progress anymore. You hold a consciousness like being in an airplane going at 1,000 miles an hour while holding the feeling of not moving. When you feel as if nothing is happening to you inside anymore, you are living in an intuitive state. The eternity of the moment. Your intuition is now penetrating your external mind all of the time. When your subconscious has been cleared of past reactionary patterns and reprogrammed thoroughly, you do not take exception to things that happened in the world. In understanding, you love everyone and embrace every event. Have you tried to do that? Love everyone and embrace every event? It's hard to do. But it shows us the goal. And when it doesn't happen, when we don't particularly like someone, or when we don't accept what's happening, then we should realize that we're taking exception, that that's not the best way to react to something. For example, it's easy when you interact with someone and it doesn't go well afterwards to complain about the person. But that's not really helpful. That's who they are. That's what happened. We're not accepting the person as they are. We're complaining about them for being who they are. I remember a story from northern Malaysia. The custom at Deepavali time to visit relatives and give gifts. So this was an uncle
very difficult person to get along with. And so the niece and her husband went and gave the gift, and as usual, he didn't really say thank you or anything pleasant, you know, grumbled a bit, and they stayed a while, and then they left, and it upset them. And this kept going on for years. They'd have to go, and they'd dread going, dread giving the gift, dread getting upset. And I said, well, you're not accepting who he is. That's who the man is. And lots of people end up toward the end of life in an unhappy state of mind with no concept that they could possibly be different. The idea that we can change who we are is not held by everyone. So that's what this life and past lives have resulted in. He is not a very happy person. So if you can accept that fact, then when he treats you as he does, it shouldn't upset you. You should be able to accept it, because that's who he is. Why not accept him as who he is and let it go? Don't get upset by it and don't complain about it. So they tried that, and it worked. Now they go, they give the gift, he grumbles, doesn't say thank you, they go away and are not upset at all, because they've learned to accept him as who he is. So, very simple. Events are the same way. And I've noticed something, Gurudeva pointed it out, and I've thought about it ever since. We tend to label some events problems. Oh no, a problem has come up. And that makes it harder to deal with, because it's a problem. It's not a problem. We've got a problem. Oh no, we're not supposed to have problems, right? It's a very interesting phenomena that when you label something a problem, it becomes harder to deal with it. You're not accepting it. Whereas if you hadn't labeled it a problem, it'd be easier to accept as the next thing to do. It's a fascinating study. Therefore, the idea is, you know, if something difficult comes to you to handle, or something easy comes to you to handle, something happy comes to you to handle, something sad comes to you to handle, you know, don't label them. And this is just the next thing to do. You know, some things shouldn't totally upset you because they're problems, and other things shouldn't totally elate you because they're not problems. Problems and non-problems are all going to come to us, and if we can treat them the same way, accept them, without labeling them, it's actually easier to deal with them.

0: You intuitively sense just what they are going through. Go backwards, read what the previous two sentences. When your subconscious has been cleared of past reactionary patterns and reprogrammed thoroughly, you do not take exception to things that happen in the world. In understanding, you love everyone and embrace every event. You intuitively sense just what they are all going through, because you have in your memory banks knowledge of each happening acquired during all the lives that you have ever lived. This becomes available to you sub-superconsciously. You begin remembering when you went through that very thing that your friend is going through. It may have been a life or two ago, but you went through it all the same. Therefore, you know his next step because you know how you got out of the same experiential pattern yourself. Then you begin to know that your soul body and your physical body are becoming one. You are slowly beginning to realize that you truly are an effulgent spiritual being living on the earth. We have another one from Merging with Shiva. The only thing that is not spiritual, seemingly, is the subconscious mind. But that is an illusion because it has been programmed in a haphazard way. So just it's hard to catch the grammar unless you're looking at it. So what Gurudeva is saying is, because the subconscious mind has been programmed in a haphazard way, it seems to us that it's not spiritual. But that's not the case. It's not the case that the subconscious mind isn't spiritual. You have gone along through your many, many lives, having many, many experiences. Having many, many, many experiences. It has collected up diverse habit patterns and erratic programming. When you attack this programming positively and work with it, the subconscious becomes a tremendous tool and is no longer the unfriendly obstacle that it was. It becomes sub-superconscious and new energies start flowing into the physical body. New understanding begins to come from within. Your perspective in looking at life is steady now. So I read that this morning, has been programmed in a haphazard way, and I said, I used that word somewhere. So I looked and I found where I used it. This is in a keynote. So Gurudeva is saying, subconscious mind has been programmed in a haphazard way. The idea behind affirmations is that through the repetition of positive statements, we can improve our self-concept, make greater progress on the spiritual path, and in general, increase our magnetism to success. To progress spiritually, a positive self-concept is essential. For this, the use of affirmations can be quite helpful. Gurudeva elucidates the basis for affirmations in the Cognizant Ability resource in the back of his book, Merging with Shiva. Quote, "The future is created by the impressions we have put into the subconscious in the past and those impressions we are placing there in the present." If you're not used to that idea, it's another way of talking about the law of karma involving the mind. We say what we experience is a result of our actions in this life and past lives. That's how we usually say it. That's the idea of karma. We're experiencing the result of those past actions. This is putting it in terms of the mind. It's saying the actions have put impressions into the subconscious, and that's the mental mechanism that creates what we experience or creates the future. So you get the idea then that what I put into the subconscious mind is creating the future. Many impressions that go into the subconscious mind are the actions of our life and our reactions to these actions, both of which shape the experiences we have in the future in a haphazard way. We have haphazard again. Affirmations, on the other hand, are carefully chosen impressions we are deliberately placing in our subconscious mind to produce specific results in the future. You can see the difference. Actions of life, sometimes we react to them in negative ways, all goes in the mind, and it's fairly haphazard. Positive reactions are mixed with negative reactions, positive experiences with negative, all going in the mind, creating our future. Whereas affirmations, we're putting a deliberate statement into the mind, a positive statement, so it's not haphazard, it's deliberate. We're carefully creating the future according to the affirmation we're using, by how we put it into our mind. Affirmations are carefully chosen impressions we are deliberately placing in our subconscious mind to produce specific results in the future. An interesting and related idea is to monitor our reactions and see what kind of impression we're putting into our mind. For example, certain activity is proposed, somewhat difficult activity. One of the difficult activities we did recently was to Gold Leaf Erevan Temple. Oh, we need to raise $180,000 and figure out when it won't rain and get the team here and do all this. So it's easy to think, no way. We can't do that. That's really hard. The economy's down, this and that. But we did it. And one of the reasons is controlling reactions. So when a proposal is made, such as that, we're going to Gold Leaf Erevan Temple. You're here for the first time. It's very important to monitor your initial reaction. Am I reacting positively? Am I reacting negatively? Do I think it can be done? Do I think it can't be done? Do I know it can't be done? What kind of initial reaction are we having? Because that is what we're putting into the subconscious mind. We're creating the future by that reaction. If enough of us have a negative reaction, it's going to be very hard to accomplish. Want to avoid that. Therefore, we need to monitor our reaction. If we do have a negative reaction, then we need to replace it. We don't want to just let it sit there. We need to realize, I had a negative reaction. I'm creating an obstacle for this project to be successful by my reaction. What can I do? Well, maybe I can talk about it with somebody else who doesn't have a negative reaction and see how they're looking at it and take on their positive concept after thinking about it. So we want to be very careful is the idea. We're creating the future by the impressions we put into our mind, and quite often we allow them to be negative. So nothing wrong with that, but if it's negative, we want to replace it with a positive one and put that positive one in more than once. That's the idea of affirmations. We put it in every day. And that way, make sure it happens. That's the idea. Thank you very much. A wonderful phase.
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Om Namah Shivaya. Dear users of Shaivam.org, we are very much delighted to let you all know that due to the shower of grace from Almighty Lord Shiva and the continuous support from esteemed users like you, our Shaivam.org website had passed 26 successful years of service in the world of Shaivam, and it is all set to sustain the same with lot more new features in the forthcoming years as well. 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It's a humble request to you to listen that as well and extend your support. Now you can listen all the Shaiva discourses being scheduled in Shaiva Lahari and Thiruneriya Tamilosi.